A dash of 70s disco starting us out for the second hour of the Quiet Storm. Fern Kenny and Together We Are Beautiful. Got Mariah Carey in the mix very shortly for a bit of a classic from Elton John. Here he is with Candle in the Wind on the Night Network.

He was certainly a man very sought after for many duets in his time. Kenny Rogers along with Sheena Easton. And we got tonight Mariah Carey. And before that, you're with Nick Pollock here on the Night Network.

0: Dash of acoustic reggae in the early hours of your Thursday morning from the master himself, Mr. Bob Marley and the Wailers and Redemption Song, and Daniel Powder in before that. On the other side of the break, some George Michael for you, and we'll throw in a bit of classic bread.
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One of the big hits of the 1990s for Donna Lewis, I Love You Always Forever. Speaking of big 90s hits, I've got some PM Dawn on the way with their big hit, Set Adrift on Memory Bliss, after Denise Williams here on the Night Network.

to you. PM Dawn, Set Adrift on Memory Bliss on the Night Network. It's Nick Pollock saying goodbye to you for a Thursday morning. I'm back again tomorrow from midnight. Got some Jim Croce before the end of the hour. Right now, let's head back to a time when 9 o'clock on a Saturday meant a lot more than just time. Here's Billy Joel.

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1: From Feature Story News in Washington, I'm Tony Waterman. U.S. President Donald Trump is in Beijing for a high-stakes summit with Chinese President Xi Jinping as the leaders look to ease months of tense relations. The U.S. military is considering officially renaming the war with Iran Operation Sledgehammer, according to NBC News. South Carolina's top court has overturned Alex Murdoch's double murder conviction in the deaths of his wife and son.
0: This is the Night Network. Playing the greatest oldies of all time. Like

here on the What's Josh broadcast for today, Thursday. It is the 14th day of May. I've lost track of the date. You know that they say the older you get, the quicker the time flies. That's why I don't even know my age. You ask me my age, I literally have to hesitate for that. Anyways, thanks for spending your day with the What's Josh broadcast. Today is National Bond with Your Dog Day. That is every day for me. Although I will say, she was literally mad at me yesterday. Or Millie was. She wouldn't make eye contact with me. She avoided me. I don't know what her problem was. It was weird. She's got a little attitude. Anyway, if today's your day, if it's your birthday, happy birthday to you. And thanks for listening to the What's a Josh broadcast.

0: Thanks for checking out the What's a Josh broadcast. Do you have anything on your bucket list that you'd like to do before you finally say goodbye to everybody? Try not to make today's show dark at all. Or just one of those things you know that you're not going to do. Like, I can tell you, I know I will never jump out of an airplane willingly. Like, you're going to have to, that plane better be going down. And chances are, I'm still not going to jump, right? I'm just going to hope I got Sully driving it and or flying it. And we kind of land soft in the river. But anyway, something somebody did while jumping out of a plane, believe it or not. And it's pretty amazing. So amazing people doing amazing things. New segment here. And I will tell you what it is next.
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1: 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Like this.

And this. All the music you love on the Nights Network.

Hanging out on the What's a Josh broadcast. So what is something that you want to do before it all ends? Again, there's got to be a better way of positioning this. A goal that you have. How about that? Boy, I'm in a dark mood today. Anyways, check this out. YouTuber Tom Klopke, a.k.a. Tolico, jumped out of a plane to solve a Rubik's Cube in free fall and set a world record of doing it. The 23-year-old German completed the puzzle in 23.33 seconds before pulling his parachute over Mossel Bay, South Africa, beating the previous 28.25 second record set in 2023. He said he dreamed of the stunt for years, but had to wait until he earned his skydiving license. He also practiced a lot to avoid dropping the cube mid-air. Two things there. I don't think I'm ever going to figure out how to do a Rubik's Cube ever in my life. And again, like I said, I am not jumping out of a plane. But congratulations to him. That's actually pretty cool. You've done a lot of things that I would never do. What do you want to do, though? Would love to hear from you. What's a Josh.com?

Yeah, the What's a Josh broadcast. So what amazing thing do you want to do? Like this guy who jumped out of an airplane and solved a Rubik's Cube within 23 seconds while doing a free fall. I almost said 23 minutes, but yeah, I think that free fall would have ended well before then. Kevin said, I want to skydive once just to prove I can. Don't need to do the Rubik's Cube. Marcus, run with the bulls in Spain. Probably won't, but it's on the list. And Allison, I want to scuba dive in the Great Barrier Reef. Nerdy goal from Jason, beat my son at Mario Kart one time. Jason, here's the thing. If you guys are doing Mario Kart on Switch, it's for the softies. Go get one of those knockoff Super Nintendos. Get on eBay. 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Guaranteed you're going to win that game. Guaranteed. Because that was brutal. Anyway, you got one. Love to hear from you at whatsajosh.com.

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1: From Feature Story News in Washington, I'm Tony Waterman. U.S. President Donald Trump is in Beijing for a high-stakes summit with Chinese President Xi Jinping as the leaders look to ease months of tense relations. The U.S. military is considering officially renaming the war with Iran Operation Sledgehammer, according to NBC News. South Carolina's top court has overturned Alex Murdoch's double murder conviction in the deaths of his wife and son.
0: This is the Night Network. Playing the greatest oldies of all time. Like this.

Hello, what's a Josh broadcast? So what do you want to accomplish in your lifetime? That's the way of asking it. It took me an hour to figure out the best way to ask that question without sounding dark, and I figured it out. Anyway, got one from Allison. I always wanted to build my own PC. So finally, over the winter, I built my own gaming PC from scratch. It's really cool, and it's something I've always wanted to do. Laura said, I learned Italian in my 30s, and I used it in Rome. I'm in my 40s right now. Rachel said, ran my first marathon at 41 after never being athletic. I used to run a lot in my 30s. And now that I'm in my 40s, I've sprained my ankle twice. So I'm just like, man, I'm either accident prone or really out of shape. And I don't know that a marathon is on my things of what I want to do. I would do like a bike race. That'd be kind of fun. If you got one, love to hear from you at whatsajosh.com.

Hanging on the What's a Josh broadcast. So what's that thing you wanted to do in your lifetime? Michelle sent me a message. Quit my corporate job and started my own business at 38. Michelle, yes, yes, yes, yes, yes. I will tell you that you talk about the American dream. That's it for me. And here's the thing, and maybe you guys don't know this about me, but I do this radio show and it's a lot of fun. I love doing it every day. Radio doesn't pay all that great. So I do have a full-time mortgage paying job. Got to pay the mortgage, got to feed the dog, got to do all that stuff. Somebody said, are you just going to quit? I would never quit because the place that I've landed where I make the majority of my money is actually a stable environment. It's an unstable, stable environment, if that makes any sense. But I just know there's going to be a paycheck every couple weeks and I'll be all right. But I did say, if I ever do leave, it's because I went into business for myself, like an actual business. That's what I want to do. So anyway,

0: 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If you got something you accomplished, we'd love to hear from you. What's at josh.com?
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to the story of this German guy jumped out of a plane and solved a Rubik's Cube in 23 seconds while free falling. I can barely chew without choking, let alone doing something like that. Tyler sent me a message. My buddy got his pilot's license just because it was on his list. I know a lot of people that they've done that and they really enjoy flying. Brian proposed at the top of the mountain after hiking 8 miles. Brandon, I did a Tough Mudder race. I didn't die. Feel great about it. Marcus said adopted children after years of trying. And Rachel, I like this one. Reconnected with my dad after 20 years. Hardest and best thing I've ever done. If they say people don't change, that is 100% wrong. Rachel, thank you for that one. If you have any more, would love to hear from you at whatsajosh.com.

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And this goes back.

here on the What's a Josh broadcast. All right, one more round of the things that you want to accomplish in your lifetime that are big milestones, big goals. For example, the guy that jumped out of the plane, solved a Rubik's Cube. That's the story I had for you last hour. I like this one from Kevin because it speaks for all of us who are homeowners. Paid off my house at 50, paid off the cars at 49, cried when I got the letter, and cried when I looked at my account and realized I'm debt-free. Kevin, I'm telling you right now, that is one of the best feelings, isn't it? I don't know that feeling, but I have to imagine it's a pretty darn good one.

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1: From Feature Story News in Washington, I'm Tony Waterman. U.S. President Donald Trump is in Beijing for a high-stakes summit with Chinese President Xi Jinping as the leaders look to ease months of tense relations. The U.S. military is considering officially renaming the war with Iran Operation Sledgehammer, according to NBC News. South Carolina's top court has overturned Alex Murdoch's double murder conviction in the deaths of his wife and son.
0: This is the Night Network. Playing the greatest oldies of all time. Like this.

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My website's whatsajosh.com, and every day you hear me reading text messages and notes from people who have sent me messages responding to any of the topics that I bring up. 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
1: Sha, sha, sha, sha. Coming right back at you, baby. 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

0: Are you ready for the retro movie quote of the day with the What's a Josh broadcast? Give me just a few songs, and we're going to take a trip back to 1999. I've seen this movie maybe twice, and I couldn't do but maybe one quote from it. This quote I'm going to give you is not that one quote, because if I gave you that one quote, you'd know it right away. Stick around. We'll do the retro movie quote of the day next.
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6: 51% of young people are reported to be being bullied at least once a month.
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1: 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Playing the greatest oldies of all time. Like this.

watch the children play. You know tomorrow is their future, but for me, just another day. They all gather around me. They seem to know my name. We laugh, tell a few jokes, but it still doesn't ease my pain. I know I can't hide from a memory, though day after day I've tried. I keep saying she'll be back, but today, again,

Going back to 1999 with the retro movie quote of the day, the things you own end up owning you. Ooh, good one. The things you own end up owning you. Going back to 1999 on that one, if you know it, keep it to yourself or tell your buddy next to you. If you don't know it, I'm going to give you a couple songs and then I will share with the What's a Josh broadcast.

The things you own end up owning you. That's the retro movie quote of the day with the What's a Josh broadcast. And what movie is that from? Going back to 1999, it stars Brad Pitt and Edward Norton. Based on a novel, it wasn't a big hit initially, but again, like most of these movies, became a huge cult classic on DVD or Blu-ray or VHS. Actually, it had been DVD because it was 99. What's the movie? Fight Club. The things you own end up owning you. That movie has so many great quotes. So that's the retro movie quote of the day. We'll do it again tomorrow. Same time, same place.

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1: From Feature Story News in Washington, I'm Tony Waterman. U.S. President Donald Trump is in Beijing for a high-stakes summit with Chinese President Xi Jinping as the leaders look to ease months of tense relations. The U.S. military is considering officially renaming the war with Iran Operation Sledgehammer, according to NBC News. South Carolina's top court has overturned Alex Murdoch's double murder conviction in the deaths of his wife and son.
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here on the What's Josh broadcast for today, Thursday. It is the 14th day of May. I've lost track of the date. You know that they say the older you get, the quicker the time flies. That's why I don't even know my age. You ask me my age, I literally have to hesitate for that. Anyways, thanks for spending your day with the What's Josh broadcast. Today is National Bond With Your Dog Day. That is every day for me. Although I will say, she was literally mad at me yesterday. Millie was. She wouldn't make eye contact with me. She avoided me. I don't know what her problem was. It was weird. She's got a little attitude. Anyway, if today's your day, if it's your birthday, happy birthday to you. And thanks for listening to the What's a Josh broadcast.

0: Thanks for checking out the What's a Josh broadcast. Do you have anything on your bucket list that you'd like to do before you finally say goodbye to everybody? Try not to make today's show dark at all. Or just one of those things you know that you're not going to do. Like, I can tell you, I know I will never jump out of an airplane willingly. Like, you're going to have to, that plane better be going down. And chances are I'm still not going to jump, right? I'm just going to hope I got Sully driving it and or flying it. And we kind of land soft in the river. But anyway, something somebody did while jumping out of a plane, believe it or not. And it's pretty amazing. So amazing people doing amazing things. New segment here. And I will tell you what it is next.
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Hanging out on the What's a Josh broadcast. So what is something that you want to do before it all ends? Again, there's got to be a better way of positioning this. A goal that you have. How about that? Boy, I'm in a dark mood today. Anyways, check this out. YouTuber Tom Klopke, a.k.a. Tolico, jumped out of a plane to solve a Rubik's Cube in free fall and set a world record of doing it. The 23-year-old German completed the puzzle in 23.33 seconds before pulling his parachute over Mossel Bay, South Africa, beating the previous 28.25 second record set in 2023. He said he dreamed of the stunt for years but had to wait until he earned his skydiving license. He also practiced a lot to avoid dropping the cube mid-air. Two things there. I don't think I'm ever going to figure out how to do a Rubik's Cube ever in my life. And again, like I said, I am not jumping out of a plane. But congratulations to him. That's actually pretty cool. You've done a lot of things that I would never do. What do you want to do, though? Would love to hear from you. What's a Josh.com.

on the What's a Josh broadcast. So what amazing thing do you want to do? Like this guy who jumped out of an airplane and solved a Rubik's Cube within 23 seconds while doing a free fall. I almost said 23 minutes, but yeah, I think that free fall would have ended well before then. Kevin said, I want to skydive once just to prove I can. Don't need to do the Rubik's Cube. Marcus, run with the bulls in Spain. Probably won't, but it's on the list. And Allison, I want to scuba dive in the Great Barrier Reef. Nerdy goal from Jason, beat my son at Mario Kart one time. Jason, here's the thing. If you guys are doing Mario Kart on Switch, it's for the softies. Go get one of those knockoff Super Nintendos. 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Get yourself the original Mario Kart. Guaranteed you're going to win that game. Guaranteed. Because that was brutal. Anyway, you got one. Love to hear from you at whatsajosh.com.

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1: From Feature Story News in Washington, I'm Tony Waterman. U.S. President Donald Trump is in Beijing for a high-stakes summit with Chinese President Xi Jinping as the leaders look to ease months of tense relations. The U.S. military is considering officially renaming the war with Iran Operation Sledgehammer, according to NBC News. South Carolina's top court has overturned Alex Murdoch's double murder conviction in the deaths of his wife and son.
0: This is the Night Network. Playing the greatest oldies of all time. Like this.

0: Hello, what's a Josh broadcast? So what do you want to accomplish in your lifetime? That's the way of asking it. It took me an hour to figure out the best way to ask that question without sounding dark, and I figured it out. Anyway, got one from Allison. I always wanted to build my own PC. So finally, over the winter, I built my own gaming PC from scratch. It's really cool, and it's something I've always wanted to do. Laura said, I learned Italian in my 30s, and I used it in Rome. I'm in my 40s right now. Rachel said, ran my first marathon at 41 after never being athletic. I used to run a lot in my 30s. And now that I'm in my 40s, I've sprained my ankle twice. So I'm just like, man, I'm either accident prone or really out of shape. And I don't know that a marathon is on my things of what I want to do. I would do like a bike race. That'd be kind of fun. If you got one, love to hear from you at whatsajosh.com.
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0: You talk about the American dream. That's it for me. And here's the thing, and maybe you guys don't know this about me, but I do this radio show and it's a lot of fun. I love doing it every day. Radio doesn't pay all that great. So I do have a full-time mortgage paying job. Got to pay the mortgage, got to feed the dog, got to do all that stuff. Somebody said, are you just going to quit? I would never quit because the place that I've landed where I make the majority of my money is actually a stable environment. It's an unstable, stable environment, if that makes any sense. But I just know there's going to be a paycheck every couple of weeks and I'll be all right. But I did say, if I ever do leave, it's because I went into business for myself, like an actual business. That's what I want to do. So anyway, Michelle, congratulations to you, by the way. If you got something you accomplished, I'd love to hear from you. What's at Josh.com?
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on the What's a Josh broadcast over at whatsajosh.com. There's a message me button to get your message through to me because we're talking about those things that you've accomplished or you want to accomplish in your lifetime. And this goes back to the story of this German guy jumped out of a plane and solved a Rubik's Cube in 23 seconds while free falling. I can barely chew without choking, let alone doing something like that. Tyler sent me a message. My buddy got his pilot's license just because it was on his list. I know a lot of people that they've done that and they really enjoy flying. Brian proposed at the top of the mountain after hiking 8 miles. Brandon, I did a Tough Mudder race. I didn't die. Feel great about it. Marcus said adopted children after years of trying. And Rachel, I like this one. Reconnected with my dad after 20 years. Hardest and best thing I've ever done. If they say people don't change, that is 100% wrong. Rachel, thank you for that one. If you have any more, would love to hear from you at whatsajosh.com.

Well, that's it for the What's a Josh broadcast on today, Thursday. I hope your week is going great. You're in the better half of the week. Tomorrow, depending on your schedule, I know people's schedules are a little bit weird, but I think for the majority of everybody, it's finally Friday. It's your finally Friday. That means one more day of putting up with whatever you have to put up with at work, and then you get to enjoy your weekend. However, if your week starts on Friday, then I apologize that you have to go back to work tomorrow. I hope you have a great rest of the day. I will talk to you tomorrow. Same time, same place. Love you. Bye-bye.

0: Good morning. As the NAC network powers down and recharges its batteries, we line up the biggest oldies on this planet. Stand by. Lazy Gold is now on the air everywhere. 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
1: From Feature Story News, I'm Rebecca Bunsen in Mumbai. The leaders of the US and China have begun their summit in Beijing with warm words ahead of their high-stakes talks. Iran's deputy foreign minister says he has told top Indian officials that Tehran would welcome any diplomatic initiative by New Delhi in the Middle East conflict. South Carolina's top court has overturned Alex Murdoch's double murder conviction.
0: This is Lazy Gold. This is Lazy Gold. With another hour of the big

morning. I've tried so hard to make you see that I'd be what you want me to be. What is that song? Do you know that one? You know the lyrics? I've tried so hard to make you see that I'd be what you want me to be. What's that song today?

Ben Mars here, Young, Gifted and Black on your Decades Breakfast, back to 1970. Let's go back a little bit earlier, back to 65 on this day, 1946, Derek Leckenby, a guitarist with Herman's Hermits, was born, back to 60.

0: Holly Johnson, those Americanos on your Decades Breakfast and the Talking Heads. And she was, let's do Year of Fortune.
1: 1963.
0: Let's go back to the 60s and 1963 for the Wheel of Fortune this morning. Let's play Johnny Kidd and the Pirates in a moment. First up, the Crystals.

0: this morning on your Year of Fortune. That was what the wheel wanted. That's what we gave you. Johnny Kidd and the Pirates, I'll Never Get Over You. And the Crystals and To Do Ron Ron. On the way, I'll give you the lyrics to our lyric game again soon.
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and a lighter shade of pale on your Decades Breakfast. We're doing your lyric game for this Thursday morning. These are the lyrics today. I've tried so hard to make you see that I'd be what you want me to be. What's that song? Any ideas on that one? It's Johnny Johnson and the Bandwagon breaking down the walls of heartache.

Sensations, Sad Sweet Dreamer on your Decades Breakfast at Johnny Johnson and the Bandwagon, and Breaking Down the Walls of Heartache on this day, 1977. Leo Sayer, he went to number one on the US singles chart. When I Need You also made number one in the UK.

0: gentlemen, this is Billy McCluskey from Palm Springs reporting for Embassy Sports of America. 20 seconds to the start of the 31st Formula Race on
1: Sayer. Love that one. From Yellow, they were called. That's called The Race on your Decades Breakfast. Leo Sayer, what a classic. A number one, a stateside and in the UK too, When I Need You. On this day, 1960, Shelley Preston was born of Bucksfield.

0: piece of the action on your Decades Breakfast. Back to 1981. Let's give you the answer to your lyric game. Your lyrics this morning were this: I've tried so hard to make you see that I'd be what you want me to be.
1: I've tried so hard to make you see that I'd be what you want me to be.
0: Did you get this one this morning? The answer, Gene Pitney, Nobody Needs Your Love.

Whitney, Nobody Needs Your Love More Than I Do. Back to 1966. That is your lyrical answer for your Thursday morning. Well done if you got that right. And your decades breakfast. Another hour of the oldies that you love to sing along to on the way. Plus, we've got our game, the 1 Second Wonder. We'll drive you crazy with that for a Thursday morning.

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1: From Feature Story News, I'm Rebecca Bunsen in Mumbai. The leaders of the US and China have begun their summit in Beijing with warm words ahead of their high-stakes talks. Iran's deputy foreign minister says he has told top Indian officials that Tehran would welcome any diplomatic initiative by New Delhi in the Middle East conflict. South Carolina's top court has overturned Alex Murdoch's double murder conviction.
0: This is Lazy Gold.

0: Ricky Valley, Can't Take My Eyes Off You on your Decade's Breakfast. Tell you what, there's a great sing-along song for you. Morning, it's Thursday.
1: Mark Gale on your radio.
0: Yeah! Right, coming up this hour, your one-second wonder. Today's one-second is a famous song, so you should get it today. And what day is it today?

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1: Give me the music.
0: What is that 1 second today? There's no lyrics in that, but it doesn't matter. It's not the lyric game. It's the 1 second wonder.
1: Give me the music.
0: See if you can get that one today. Might have said too much already there. Is it?

Newman stumbling in at 4 a.m. in the morning after a drink or two. Back to 1979. On this day, 1956, Steve Hogarth was born of Marillion fame. Let's go back to 1986. Everybody loves this one. It's a Turn It Up song.

Hogarth today in Meridian Pod on this day 1956, and your final musical birthday this morning on this day 1963. Fabrice Morvan was born of Milli Vanilli.

15th of May, Buttermilk Biscuit Day today. Bake up a storm with Buttermilk Biscuits. Indulge in their fluffiness and savour their buttery flavour. It's Dance Like a Chicken Day. Who thought this one up? Gather your friends and family, put on that funky music and do the classic, goofy, ever-popular chicken dance. And it's Online Romance Day. Nowadays, thousands of newly formed relationships start in the virtual world. Almost anyone has at least once explored the world of online dating by creating a profile on a popular dating app. If your name is Bexley, Kane, Landon, Macy or Soraya, today is your day.

Cray, Rock Your Baby. It's a 1974 number one for George, and in 1963 it was a number two, not making number one in the UK. Please, Please Me.

0: Cage, Breakfast, back to 1969. There you go, there's a version of that song you might not have heard before. With a little help from my friends on your Decades Breakfast, we're doing your 1 second wonder this morning. Well, at least the 1 second today.
1: Give me the music!
0: Any ideas on that one, music lovers? I think you might know that today.

I Feel Love on your Decades Breakfast, and Steve Winwood and Valerie, the oldies you love to sing along to for a Thursday morning on this day 2002. The musical We Will Rock You opened in London. Tonight.

Queen, Don't Stop Me Now, the musical We Will Rock You, opening in London on this day back in 2002, 24 years ago. Unbelievable, isn't it? On this day, 1973, Shanice was born. We only know one song from her, and it makes us smile, doesn't it?

0: Murders, that's what they were called back in 1964. GTO and Shanice, I Love Your Smile. Happy birthday to Shanice today, born on this day, 1973. Let's give the answer to your 1 second wonder.
1: 1 second wonder.
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0: Today's 1 second wonder. There was no lyrics in the bit that I played you, but it is a song with lyrics in it. What is it?
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0: The answer is The Jam and Star.

keep playing that song on an advert here in the UK, and it just drives me mad. Jam and Start on your Decades Breakfast. Right, that's it. Your Decades Breakfast done for your Thursday morning. More of the songs you love to sing along to. They're on the way. Not played by me, though. I'm off for me breakfast. Might have jam this morning.

0: It's expected to be another tough day for the Prime Minister, with Wes Streeting reportedly ready to resign and launch a leadership challenge. A path has also been cleared for Angela Rayner, who says she's been cleared by HMRC over her tax affairs. Politics lecturer at the University of Sheffield, Dr. Andrew Barclay, says removing the Prime Minister could be a lengthy process.
1: The Labour Party don't have particularly good form when it comes to deposing party leaders or prime ministers, and even just the rule book makes it quite difficult to do that. So, I'm leaving myself as a bit of a hostage to fortune when I say this, but there's absolutely no guarantee at all that he'll be gone in the immediate future.
0: Elsewhere, the UK economy's recorded its strongest quarterly growth in a year, increasing by 0.6% in the first 3 months of 2026. It's better than most economists were expecting and comes despite disruption stemming from the conflict in the Middle East, although experts say many industries brought activity forward to offset later costs. The three women pulled from the water in Brighton yesterday morning are understood to have not attended a nightclub the night before. It's after reports they've been at the Quarters nightclub before entering the water. Police say they're working to understand the circumstances around the tragedy. New rules from the DVSA mean learner drivers must now book, change or cancel their own driving tests. The move follows concerns about slots being brought in bulk and sold on at inflated prices. Motoring insurance expert at Confused.com, Matt Kroll-Reese, has told us why these changes were needed.
2: There's been a big backlog in tests and this has just been abused, really. So if you look at some tests, we're even more expensive than buying Oasis tickets last year, which is absolutely crazy.
0: ITV says it remains in active talks with Sky over a potential £1.6 billion sale of its broadcasting business. The broadcaster is said to be close to a deal with its Comcast-owned rival, which would see Sky take control of its media and entertainment division. And it's said to be a scorching late May bank holiday weekend, with temperatures potentially rising to the mid-20s. From Radio News Hub, I'm Frankie Hersine.
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4: New findings reveal UK households could be facing financial exhaustion after a year of adjustment to economic challenges. Sue Owen Bailey at Equifax UK has more.
5: Consumers have shown financial resilience, demonstrating ways to cope, like longer mortgages and buying and selling more secondhand goods. But we could be at a turning point. Savings are getting lower and higher borrowing costs and energy prices might be here for longer. Financial inclusion is more important than ever, and we're calling on the industry to help everyone live their financial best.
6: Thursday morning, wow!

You know, I think that pretty much sets the tone for the morning show today. Back to 1985 with Baltimore and Tarzan Boy getting us underway for this Thursday morning, where I actually spent the first 10 minutes convincing myself it was Friday. I've no idea where my head is today. I'm glad yours, though, is with us on the morning show. At least one of us knows what they're doing, and clearly it's not me. What have we got for you today? Well, it's a very happy birthday, first of all, to David Byrne. He's 74 today. Born in Dunbarton this very day, 1952, and going on to be one of the, one of the foremost aficionados of New Wave Pop. He, of course, being one of the founding members of the Talking Heads. Now, he's our featured artist today. We've got three tracks to come from him between now and midday. Retro Chart today after the headlines at 11. It's the 14th of May, 1979. And that is your Thursday morning.

1979, I remember it so well. One of my favourite years for music. I don't know about you. Have you got a favourite year? One of those years where every song just brings those memories flooding back. For me, it's both 1979 and 1982. No idea why, but just every song is a copper-bottomed classic. It's 12 and a half past nine. A very good morning, and a very good morning to Helen. Now, Helen, not somebody I know. I'm not even sure if I was the intended recipient of a message she sent me to extol her hatred of pigeons. Yeah, apparently they keep leaving messages on her car, if you know what I mean. And for some reason, she sent me a message to that effect. And, well, just because it's there, I thought I'd read it out. And thank you for that, Helen. Let's have a look, shall we, at the national newspapers. Do it in two parts, because we can. And the Health Secretary, Wes Streeting, dominating the front pages today as Keir Starmer continues to try to retain his premiership. And there's a little bit of wordplay here from the Metro with Wes Prime Minister, a play, of course, on Yes, Prime Minister. Now, they're reporting in the Metro that Wes Streeting has told his allies that he will challenge Keir Starmer on Thursday, so that's today. Now, it comes following what the paper has described as a bombshell 60-minute face-to-face confrontation. That all happening in Downing Street yesterday, as we reported, and just hours before the King's speech. The Sun reporting that the Labour Party is in civil war and Streeting is planning to fire the starting gun on what they're describing as a bloody leadership contest. Catherine Princess of Wales is pictured front and centre of the paper in a fitted blue suit with flared trousers. My flair lady. Oh, they've really got it on today. There's she visiting Italy on her first overseas trip following treatment for cancer. Streeting prepares to quit ahead of his number 10 challenge. Now, that's the Times story today, which says that the Health Secretary is expected to quit the government today, and indeed this morning, to formally launch his campaign for number 10 Downing Street. The paper saying that this will trigger a three-way fight between Streeting, Keir Starmer and a soft left candidate, which it predicts to be the Mayor of London, Mayor of Manchester, I'm so sorry, that being Andy Burnham, or the Energy Secretary Ed Miliband. A government source has told the Times that a leadership contest would essentially shut down the government for many months to come. And finally, in our first part of the newspaper review, and Wes Streeting's move to force a race has prompted a frantic scramble, according to The Guardian, as the left of Labour is looking for a candidate to oppose him. The paper suggesting that Miliband and the former Deputy Prime Minister Angela Rayner are their key contenders, noting that whilst Andy Burnham is a favoured replacement for Keir Starmer, he doesn't have a common seat, so he can't. And that's our first part of the newspaper's morb after this.

As if to prove my point about 1982 music, there she was, Dionne Warwick, from, late summertime of 82. Much of the summertime, of course, dominated by Da Da Da and Come On Eileen, if my memory serves correctly. Living as I was in... it was a different world, wasn't it, back in 82? We didn't have a washing machine. I just shared a flat with somebody, and it was quite a difficult time back in 82. I would have been, 16, 17? And we used to take turns in carting the washing to the laundrette. It's sort of thing that, if you're an EastEnders fan, may just be normal part of life. In the real world, though, the idea of a twin tub was something of a fantasy. 9:20, very good morning. Welcome along. It is Thursday. It's Andy, the morning show, and time for the second part of our national newspapers today. Daily Telegraph, now they're leading on Ed Miliband's possible bid for party leadership and saying that Keir Starmer is expecting the Energy Secretary to throw his hat in the ring. They love saying that. That's shortly after Streeting's anticipated resignation. Sources telling the paper that Miliband was the most likely proposition for the soft left faction of the Labour Party, as Angela Rayner was still dealing with unresolved tax issues. More about that later. Now, much like the Times newspaper, the Telegraph has been warned that the leadership contest is likely to plunge the country into chaos by paralysing both government and spooking the bond markets. Elsewhere, the I newspaper suggesting that whilst Andy Burnham doesn't currently have a seat in Parliament, he is still interested in joining the leadership contest, as his teammates have identified an MP who's willing to stand aside. The paper saying that Burnham has told Labour MPs that he's ready to go. It notes that he has still to win the seat, though, that has been found for him. As several potential scenarios following the expected resignation of Wes Streeting. Now, they're being detailed this morning in the Financial Times with their leading story, suggesting that Labour's national executive would have the power to delay any leadership contest to allow Andy Burnham to become an MP. It also considers the global impact of a

The Daily Mail writing that West Streeting is poised to plunge Labour into civil war. Now, they are this morning forecasting a day of anarchy in the Cabinet. Downing Streeting, oh, very good. That's the declaration in the Daily Star today over a photo of the Health Secretary. Another photo showing one of Number 10's big survivors, that being Larry the Cat, who's been seen previous MPs come and go. Here we go again, said Larry in a speech bubble. Now, one of the few front pages not to feature a photograph of Streeting is the Mirror today. Instead, they're focusing on an inquiry which has been launched into a £5 million gift received by the Reform UK leader Nigel Farage. Now, political opponents have been saying that the gift, which was from the billionaire Reform backer Christopher Harborne, should have been declared in the MP's register of interests. Now, Nigel Farage saying that he was under no obligation to declare the gift because it was given to him before he was an MP. And those then are our national newspapers for this Thursday morning. We'll do our best to colour the picture in between now and midday.

best mix of music on Morning Time Radio. It's The Way We Roll, you know, playing Andy Williams and Music to Watch Girls By. It's 27 minutes past 9. Very good morning. Now, as we mentioned, the situation with Angela Rayner has rather changed this morning. Chancellor Rachel Reeves firstly saying on telly that any Labour leadership contest would plunge the country into chaos. Angela Rayner, though, has seen a political challenge to Prime Minister Keir Starmer. That very likely, as she has this morning been cleared by HMRC of any wrongdoing over her tax affairs. Former Deputy Prime Minister said she has finally been exonerated of the accusation that she had deliberately sought to avoid tax. Now, yesterday, allies of the Health Secretary, Wes Streeting, say that they expected him to launch a challenge against Keir Starmer today. Starmer, of course, battling to save his job after four ministers quit. Dozens of other Labour MPs have been urging him to resign after last week's rather heavy local election losses. Now,

Any leadership challenges would need the support of 81 MPs to trigger a contest under current Labour Party rules. We will, of course, keep you updated on any developments during the course of the morning.

0: Josiah. Quite an old one for him, and the show must go on. 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
1: From Radio News Hub, I'm Frankie Hairsign. Angela Rayner says she's been cleared by HMRC over her tax affairs, potentially paving the way for a leadership challenge. The UK economy unexpectedly grew by 0.6% between January and March. It's the strongest quarterly growth in a year, with a surprising amount of activity after the Iran war began. The three women pulled from the water in Brighton yesterday morning are understood to have not attended a nightclub the night before. And Donald Trump has promised that the relationship between the US and China will be better than ever. Ocean.

0: Richard Muggs, and I'll be right here waiting. Now, I ought to perhaps explain about some of the calamities we had yesterday. Now, with live radio, one of the things that just doesn't happen in these days of pre-recorded podcasts, and worse still, artificial intelligence, is when you're actually a real person, things quite often go wrong. And quite often they go wrong on the morning show. Oh, we're quite good at that. I've often said, you know, if they put an "it'll be all right on the night" for wireless, I'll be right there. I could well be a TikTok superstar. You wait and see. Now, yesterday we had a few calamities, which hopefully today will not be repeated. So I promise that today's edition of the Bradshaws will actually be not the same one we played the day before. And I didn't realise it had happened until it was far too late. And by that point, I can't do much about it. And then we had a rather curious incident, the curious incident of the retro chart Mega Mix, where we ended up playing the wrong version of the song, not only once, but twice. Not completely my fault, but as we don't have any production staff in, indeed, they don't actually exist, I have to really claim responsibility for everything, good, bad, or indifferent. Usually good, bad, or indifferent. My mother, of course, often used to say, and probably still does, that I had the tonster touch, that everything I touch tons to...
1: The FTSE 100 rallied on Wednesday, despite the continued political turmoil surrounding Sir Keir Starmer. It closed up 60 points. The pound also nudged up against the dollar, as did the euro. Trust in water companies across England and Wales has plunged to a new low as households grapple with soaring bills. A survey's found some 13 water companies saw their customer trust ratings fall during the year. Northumbrian Water ranked highest for customer trust, while Thames Water scored lowest. Surveyors say house prices faced increased pressure in April, with London and the South East seeing the sharpest declines as higher mortgage rates continue to hit demand. The Royal Institution of Chartered Surveyors say 34% of property professionals reported house prices falling rather than rising. And households could soon get cheaper energy bills for using electricity during sunny and windy periods under new plans aimed at boosting UK energy independence.
0: It's the morning show. It's Andy with you through until lunchtime, and it's a happy birthday today to David Byrne. Now, we mentioned him at the start of the programme, born in Dumbarton this very day, 1952, making him 74 today. So a happy birthday from all of us here at Morning Show Central. We'll be playing three tracks from the Talking Heads between now and... shall we do it until 12? I thought we might. Getting underway then with the song that was probably their first ever really big hit, back from 1980, and Once in a Lifetime.

same as it ever was. It's David Byrne, the lead singer and songwriter, with the Talking Heads celebrating his birthday today. That's our first track, two more to come between now and midday. Still in prospect, of course, our retro chart, that's coming after the headlines at 11 today. Musically taking you back to the 14th of May back in 1979 as we count down the top 10, play of the top 5 as it was on this very day. And quite a good chart it should be too, although don't take my word for it, I just read things out and sometimes even manage to muck that up. I should get an O-level in it. Do you remember O-levels? We're going back a long way for that too. Nuts at 9, just around the corner too.

REO Speedwagon. Do you know, I think I might have had one of them. And Keep On Loving You. Oh no, it was an FSO Polonaise. Do you remember those? The kind of cars I've been driving in my life. It took me a long time to understand how to pronounce the word jalopy. Long before I realised I was making a career out of driving them. It's 9:45 on the nose. Welcome along then to the morning show for Thursday, and time for our Nuts at Nine, where we're taking you back, way back, way back to the 1930s. Now, I had to check this one for dodgy lyrics. We played The Sun Has Got His Hat On. That was a bit of a mistake. But I've checked this one, and it's safe. And by the same artist, too. Which is why I want to be particularly careful.

0: Henry Hall and the Teddy Bears Picnic. Now, if our mission with Nuts at Nine is to dig out songs that we can be safely certain that no other self-respecting radio station will be playing, I think we've pretty much nailed it with that one. More tomorrow morning. And of course, if you want to nominate something, could be a guilty pleasure, could be something truly appalling, or just something a little off the wall. Whatever your suggestion is, one number, three methods. Could be a regular text, could be WhatsApp now, Telegram too. 07469275285. Love to hear from you. Now, in the news this morning, the UK economy grew by 0.3%. Actually, no, I've got that wrong. 0.6%. Now, that's in the first 3 months of the year. That's according to the latest figures, which I've just revised from the Office for National Statistics. Now, they're saying that growth was driven by a 0.8 boost in the key services industry, whilst production and construction output has also grown. Now, in March, the first full month after the outbreak of the Iranian war, the economy did grow by 0.3%. Now, these figures, we're told, do point to a robust performance earlier in the year. Analysts, though, are expecting the economy to have possibly stagnated since, and maybe worse, for growth to remain weak over the summer. Now, GDP does matter, measuring, of course, the economic activity of companies, governments and people, and affecting things including pay for workers and how much tax the government can expect to raise to pay for the services that they have to pay for. 10 minutes away from 10 o'clock and time to head stateside.
1: It's time for more malicious gossip.
2: I'm Peter Reynolds and this is your LA Spins Minute. Shakira performed in front of more than 2 million people at a free concert held on Copacabana Beach in Rio de Janeiro, Brazil. The performance followed similar shows by Madonna in 2024 and Lady Gaga in 2025, which also were attended by huge crowds that danced on the sand. Yep, Shakira is Colombia's most famous export, besides cocaine. NBC has canceled two shows from its fall television schedule. The medical drama Brilliant Minds, starring Zachary Quinto, and the cheerleading sitcom Stumble with Jen Lyon were both axed by the network. Meanwhile, The Fall and Rise of Reggie Dinkins, starring Daniel Radcliffe and Tracy Morgan, was just renewed. Too bad, because it's not funny.

0: the morning show for Thursday morning, playing Bananarama and their tribute to the Motown legends, Nathan Jones. You just love it, don't you?
1: Andy Lloyd's morning show.
0: Now, Thursday, a rather cool and unsettled day with some sunny spells and frequent showers. The heavier showers with the possibility of hail and isolated thunderstorms. Now, those developing across central and southern UK during the afternoon. Breezy conditions will continue and coastal gales could well happen later in the far northeast. Now, tonight, the showers becoming confined to northern-facing coasts with long dry periods and some clear spells inland. It'll be turning quite chilly overnight with a local rural frosts, windy in the far northeast with coastal gales too. Now, as we head into Friday, a cold start with patchy frost in prone areas. Now, largely dry with variable cloud, a few light showers mainly on the eastern coasts, breezy in the east with temperatures slightly above average. Top temperatures this morning, London 12, Glasgow 14.

0: Minister Keir Starmer faces another difficult day, with Wes Streeting said to be ready to mount a leadership challenge. We've also heard this morning Angela Rayner has been cleared by HMRC over her tax affairs. Dr. Andrew Barclay is a politics lecturer at the University of Sheffield.
1: Wes Streeting would easily be considered the front runner. However, if this becomes a long campaign where Andy Burnham could possibly sense a way of getting back into Parliament, that could change the whole dynamic. So the longer that Keir Starmer hangs on as party leader, the better for Andy Burnham, I guess, in his attempt to become Prime Minister.
0: The UK economy unexpectedly grew by 0.6% between January and March. It's the strongest quarterly growth in a year, with a surprising amount of activity after the Iran war began. Chancellor Rachel Reeves says the economy is in a strong position to deal with the costs of global uncertainty. A second man has been charged over the alleged arson attack at a former synagogue in London last week. 31-year-old Dominique Charles Turner from Leighton was arrested on Tuesday. He's now been accused of arson with intent to endanger life. It's after an attack at a former synagogue in Whitechapel, which is in the process of being turned into a mosque. Chinese President Xi Jinping says his country and the US should be partners and not rivals. It says Beijing welcomes Donald Trump, who's promised a better relationship between the two superpowers than ever before. But it's understood they're still far apart on issues like the Iran war, trade and Taiwan. Learner drivers will now be responsible for booking and managing their own DVSA driving tests. It comes after widespread reports of appointments being resold for hundreds of pounds. Matt Kroll-Reese is a motoring insurance expert at Confused.com.
2: Only the learner driver themselves can now book, change or cancel a practical driving test appointment. Where what was happening before was you'd have bots or you'd have rogue examiners buying up a load of tests and then selling them on.
0: And the UK's Eurovision entry Lookmum No Computer will perform in the second semi-final tonight, despite automatically qualifying for Saturday's final. From Radio News Hub, I'm Frankie Hersine.
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Debbie Harry, Blondie together, getting us underway in our second hour for this Thursday morning and Sunday girl. Now that one really takes me back. It was the very first song that I ever played when I did some programs for a radio station called Viking FM, going back a long way. FM. I'm sounding like Smashy and Nicey now. It wasn't only that, but it was also on Pennine Radio in Bradford and Radio Hallam in Sheffield too. It was kind of an all-night, all-together kind of thing. And after a couple of weekends of doing this, I got a letter from the boss. We're going back to the days long before email. And he thanked me for my programming style, which he described as adequate. But sadly, they would not be offering me a contract. So just in case I ever get a little ahead of myself, I always remind me of that very thing. At 6:30 past 10, the down-to-earth Lloyd. Ah, yeah. Now, let's have a little reminder of what's going on in our newspapers today. Many of the morning papers, of course, stoking anticipation of the leadership bid by the Health Secretary, Wes Streeting. Now, the Daily Mail predicting what they're describing as a day of anarchy ahead, with Labour plunged into civil war. They're getting very violent with all of this. The prospect of a challenge being welcomed by the Daily Express, whose headline reads, "Finally a move to bring down zombie Keir." The Sun choosing Street Fighter. Oh, very good. Front page of the Daily Star saying that Downing Streeting. They're really out with the puns today. Keir Starmer's allies, though, telling the Financial Times that they are rather sceptical that the Health Secretary has the necessary backing. But one of his supporters insisting that Wes is a very good politician and he doesn't rely on shonky data. Minister, shonky, there's a word. A minister is quoted in The Sun today as saying that Keir Starmer has warned that Wes Streeting will destroy Labour and the country. However, Downing Street denying that he said that at all. The Prime Minister expected to join any contest, The Times says, as it will be a three-way fight for number 10. The Guardian, though, reporting that there is now a frantic scramble to find the candidate for the Labour left. According to the Daily Mirror, the left of the party rather divided as to who best to choose. Daily Telegraph predicting it will put forward the Energy Secretary Ed Miliband, because at the time that the papers went to press, the former Deputy Prime Minister Angela Rayner was embroiled in the unresolved tax row, which now is one senior figure on the left saying that she's well liked but a complete liability. Now, allies of Andy Burnham, they're telling the iNewspaper that he will try to join the fight, saying that he has found a seat, but it might not be winnable. Now, according to the Mail, they are lobbying for an extended timetable to any leadership contest. The paper, though, saying that any delay could leave the UK with a lame duck prime minister. A supporter of Andy Burnham quoted in the Telegraph newspaper admitting that he probably will be squeezed out of the race. One MP backing the Greater Manchester Mayor telling The Guardian that he has run out of time, whilst another says that his best hope now is to do a deal with Keir Starmer. Now, in its leader column, the Financial Times this morning, insisting what it terms the battle for the soul of Labour should not be a drawn-out process. Now, they're warning that the UK is finding itself in a moment of great peril and calling for Labour to remember the principle of country first and party second. And those are our national newspapers then for this Thursday.

1985 for that one. It's you, and you're my favourite waste of time. 30 minutes past 10. Very good morning, then. Welcome along, Independent Local Radio. It's a Thursday morning. Yep, Andy with you through until lunchtime today. Bradshaw's on their way.

0: Jerry and the Pacemakers, and how do you do it? Do you think I know the answer to that? It's a 10:15, and as promised, we've managed to sort them out. Yeah, he took a bit of promising that we wouldn't get it wrong too many times. Alf's a bit sticky when it comes to things like that. Time then to join them as promised. Yep, it's the Bradshaws.
1: Audrey?
2: What?
1: You're going to have the neighbours running for the air raid shelters.
2: Billy!
1: Good God, woman.
3: Right, Mum. I'm coming.
2: I've been shouting you long enough.
1: And loud enough.
3: I didn't hear you.
1: Well, you must have rag ears, then.
3: What do you want me for, Mum? Am I had my tea yet?
2: Yes, you have. Just tidy these painting things away like I told you half an hour ago.
3: I was just only sticking my picture on my wall properly.
1: I stuck that up for you once.
3: Yeah, but I stuck it down again, didn't I? Because I didn't write my name on it, did I? And our sir at our school says we should always write our names on our pictures so he can tell who's done them, and then he can give her a star or something for the bestest one, and mine might be the bestest one when I take it in to show our sir, but I'm going to have it on my wall for a bit first because I like it.
1: Go on, lad.
3: What?
1: Breathe in. If you ever get tongue-tied, we'll never undo it.
3: Have you done a drawing like you said, Dad? Can I see?
1: No, not yet. I'm still working on it.
2: He thinks he's Picasso.
1: Ah, so, Audrey.
2: Don't be so vulgar. How's school been, Billy? Do you like your new class?
3: It's all right, but it's a bit boring. I'm not even sitting next to Michael now, and I haven't got no one to talk to.
1: You're supposed to bloody listen.
2: Well, and what's your teacher like, love? Is he nice?
1: They're not supposed to be nice.
3: He's all right, but he's a bit boring. He says to us sometimes, have we got any questions? And then, when I asked him something, well, he just looked at me funny and didn't say nothing.
2: What did you ask him, love?
3: Does the Queen wear false teeth?
1: Biggin' hell, the poor sod. How many is there in your class? 40? Is your teacher bald? He should be with you lot.
3: Have you finished the picture yet, Dad?
1: No. Real art takes time.
3: Dad, I've been thinking. Instead of learning dead boring things at school, why don't they teach us interesting things?
2: Well, what like, Billy, love?
3: Like, does the Queen wear false teeth?
1: She does, actually, lad.
2: Well, shut up.
1: She does. And she has a false arm.
3: Does she, Dad?
1: Aye. You know when she rides around in her car waving to all the crowds of people for miles and miles? Well, it's a false arm, that.
2: It is not.
1: There is. There's someone ducked down pulling a piece of string.
3: Is there?
2: Alf, you'll have him repeating that rubbish at school.
3: Are you just only having a joke, Dad? It's funny, that. Have you finished your picture yet?
1: In a minute.
3: Dad, I've been thinking again.
1: You better go and have a lie down, then.
3: How much were cars when Jesus was born?
1: Ask your mother. She might remember.
2: Don't be so cheeky.
3: Dad.
1: Yes, it's done.
3: Hey, let's have a look. Wow, it's good, isn't it, Mum?
1: A work of art, Audrey, eh? Eh?
2: Why hasn't that cow got horns, though?
1: Well, there's several reasons why some cows don't have horns. Some cows are dehorned, some cows are bred without, and some fall off. But the main reason why this cow ain't got horns, Audrey, is that it's a bloody horse.
3: It's still good though, Dad. Dad? Dad?
2: He's sulking, Billy. Look at him. Picasso.
1: Ah, so.

Shefflin and the Electric Light Orchestra band. I rather wish I was a Wild West hero. Now, higher ticket prices for air travellers across Europe are inevitable because of the high cost of jet fuel. That's according to the head of the International Air Transport Association. Now, although some airlines have cut their European fares recently because of a lack of demand, Willie Walsh saying that there's no way that airlines could absorb the extra costs over time. Now, he's been telling media there is still concern across the industry, in the UK particularly, that we could face shortages of fuel over the summer, insisting, though, there was no need to panic. He did, though, say that even if the Strait of Hormuz was open tomorrow, the impact of disruption caused by the conflict in the Middle East could still be felt well into next year. Now, a government spokesperson saying that UK airlines were clear that they were not currently, at least, seeing a shortage of jet fuel. The closure of this Strait of Hormuz as a result of the conflict in Iran has had a dramatic impact on jet fuel prices and raised concerns about possible shortages in the months to come. Now, Europe and the United Kingdom in particular are unusually highly reliant on imports from the region and have been scrambling around to try and find alternative supplies. Last week, for example, the European Union saying that there were no regulatory reasons why the US-grade jet fuel could not be used in European airlines, provided its introduction was managed carefully. Speaking yesterday, the EU's Energy Commissioner, Dan Jorgensen, saying that he didn't expect a serious shortage in the short term, but they could not rule out supply issues in the longer term. Now, the chief executive for the travel operator TUI saying that he did not expect shortages over the coming months, but Walsh saying that there are many problems for UK operators. He did, though, stress that there was no reason to panic and that widespread cancellation of flights could well be avoided.

0: Simply Red. It probably was too. And the Fairground played for you on Thursday morning's morning show with Andy through until midday today. Slim Prospect, of course, got our retro chart. That's coming after the 11 o'clock headlines this morning. Today, we're taking you back to the songs you were buying on this very day, 14th of May, back in 1979. Time now, though, just after 10:30.
1: From Radio News Hub, I'm Frankie Hairsign. Angela Rayner says she's been cleared by HMRC over her tax affairs, potentially paving the way for a leadership challenge. The UK economy unexpectedly grew by 0.6% between January and March. It's the strongest quarterly growth in a year, with a surprising amount of activity after the Iran war began. The three women pulled from the water in Brighton yesterday morning are understood to have not attended a nightclub the night before. And Donald Trump has promised that the relationship between the US and China will be better than ever.

David Bowie, Queen together, and another big hit from the early part of 1982, actually released back in 81, but of course, another one of those classic tracks, Under Pressure. It's fast approaching 25 minutes away from 11. A very good morning then. Welcome along. It's the adequate sound of Lloyd in the morning, and a very happy birthday to David Byrne. Now, he's 74 today. He's partly American, partly Scottish, born in Dunbarton. So I think he can certainly hang on to his Scottish roots. He's 74 today, as I mentioned, and born back in 1952. Of course, the lead singer and songwriter with Talking Heads. Had to think about that for a moment. Now, he's our featured artist this morning. We've had one song earlier, this one. Oh, this will be the second.

0: Ain't That the Truth? We're on the road to nowhere. Now, that's our second track from birthday boy David Byrne, celebrating his birthday today. 21 minutes away from 11, news this morning. Madonna, Shakira and the K-pop boy band BTS are all going to be co-headlining the, well, the Americans are in charge, so it's turned into a kind of a Super Bowl-style halftime show at this summer's World Cup final. Now, the tournament, which is going to be co-hosted by the United States, Canada and Mexico, concludes with the final set to take place in New Jersey on the 19th of July. That's if nobody's deported first. We're told that the show will be around 11 minutes long. And now pre-match performances at the showpiece occasions, such as the Champions League final, they've been quite commonplace. This one with the very first halftime show at the World Cup. Colombian pop star Shakira is releasing her official World Cup song called Dai Dai. Now that's an Italian phrase which I've probably mispronounced, meaning let's go or come on, you get the idea. Also featuring the Nigerian singer Burna Boy. We're also told that Shakira also released Waka Waka, this time for Africa. That was the tournament track for the 2010 tournament, which took place in South Africa. Madonna, though, Queen of Pop, of course, a best-selling female artist of all time, preparing to release her 15th album called Confessions 2, although it could be Confessions 11, taking place on the 3rd of July. In April, the 67-year-old, who of course won't thank us for saying that, made a surprise guest appearance during Sabrina Carpenter's headline set at the Coachella Music Festival for a duet of Vogue and Like a Prayer. Meanwhile, seven members of BTS, now they're the best-selling music act in South Korean history, with more than 45 million albums sold. They and Coldplay had a UK number 3 hit with My Universe back in 2021. In March, FIFA President Gianni Infantino said the show would be a historic moment for the FIFA World Cup, befitting the sporting event in the whole wide world. But having said that, he also presented Donald Trump with the FIFA World Peace Prize. So now I don't know what to believe. In other news today, the horrendous deaths of three young women in the sea off Brighton Beach were tragic and horrendous, according to the city's council leader. Bella Sankey saying that it was the most devastating news that the city had received for quite some time. Sankey also saying that the women were yet to be identified and their loved ones, of course, still to be informed. Now, it's not yet known how the women came to be in the water. The Coast Guard saying that they have ended their search and they're not looking for anybody else. Sankey telling the media this morning that it is the worst news the city's had in a very long time. I can't think of anything more tragic. A large cordon was in place around the beach at Black Rock whilst emergency teams dealt with the incident. The beach, though, has since reopened. The fact that the women are yet to be identified and their loved ones yet to be informed makes this even more heartbreaking. That's according to the Brighton and Hove City Council leader. Now, Sussex police saying that emergency teams, they were first called at around about a quarter to six in the morning on a report of a single person in the water near to the Black Rocks car park in Madeira Drive, which runs alongside the beachfront. On arrival, sadly, two further bodies were discovered in the sea nearby. Now, it's understood that the women were aged between 20 and 30 and first spotted at Brighton Palace Pier before drifting to the marina. Now, that's according to the Press Association. Police, now, they've been exploring several lines of inquiry, including that the women may have gone into the sea from the beach near to where they were found and then got into difficulty. Anybody with any information that could help the police is being asked to make contact, and people have been asked, of course, to avoid speculation. And finally this morning, the Duke of Sussex has been expressing concern about what he describes as a deeply troubling rise in anti-Semitism in the United Kingdom. Now, all of this, of course, following a spate of violent incidents targeting Jewish communities, which have seen the terror threat raised too severe, rather, for the first time in some 5 years. Now, writing in the New Statesman, Prince Harry has been referencing recent attacks against the Jewish communities in Manchester and London, and calling for people protesting about events in the Middle East to be more clear about where their anger is directed. The stabbing of two Jewish men in Golders Green in northeast London last month has also brought renewed scrutiny, including from central government, of pro-Palestine marches. Keir Starmer, of course, saying that the conduct of some people at these demonstrations constitutes extreme racism. He said, too, that he believed that police should prosecute anybody who chants globalise the Intifada. Now, the word Intifada means uprising in Arabic and refers to two Palestinian uprisings against Israel, firstly in the late 1980s and then in the early 2000s. And in those, thousands of people were killed, according to several estimates. Now, Prince Harry saying that there is deep and justified alarm about the scale of death in both Gaza and Lebanon, which have been facing bombardment from the Israeli military. He said that we've seen how legitimate protest against state actions in the Middle East does exist alongside hostility towards Jewish communities at home. Now, the Duke, who doesn't mention Israel by name, saying that nothing, whether criticism or a government or the reality of violence and destruction, can ever justify hostility towards an entire people or faith. Independent local radio, Thursday morning, 14 minutes away from 11. Time to look to the skies, I think.
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0: Now, a cool, unsettled day with some sunny spells and frequent showers. The heaviest showers with hail and isolated thunderstorms developing across central and southern counties. That's during this afternoon. Tonight, now, the showers becoming confined to northern-facing coasts with long, dry periods and some clear spells inland, turning chilly overnight with a local rural frost. And as we head into Friday, a coldy start for the day with patchy frost in many areas, largely dry with variable cloud and a few light showers, mainly across eastern coasts. Top temperatures then for this Thursday morning, highs of 11 Celsius in Aberdeen, looking at 13 degrees for Birmingham. We've got 12 degrees in London, 13 for Plymouth, Sheffield highs of 12, as to it is in Newcastle, and 13 for Derry this Thursday morning.

0: Bananarama. I'm really saying something. In the news today, the Parliamentary Standards Commissioner has launched an inquiry into whether the Reform UK leader Nigel Farage has broken House of Commons rules by accepting a £5 million gift and not declaring it. Now, Nigel Farage has been saying that he was under no obligation to declare the gift, from the billionaire reform backer Christopher Harborne because it had been given to him before he was made an MP. Reform's opponents, though, say that he should have declared it in the MP's register of interest when he was elected in 2024. Now, the Conservatives have written to the Parliament Standards Watchdog, which is now investigating whether the Reform leader has broken the House of Commons Code of Conduct. A spokesman for Reform UK saying that Mr. Farage's office is in communication with the Parliamentary Commission for Standards, going on the record to say that he's always been very clear that this was a personal, unconditional gift and no rules were broken. We look forward to this being put to bed once and for all. Labour Party Chair Angela Turley, though, saying that Nigel Farage has been avoiding legitimate questions ever since the news of the backer's gift broke. He said, or she said rather, that it is right that he faces a proper investigation. A Conservative Party spokesman saying that £5 million was more than most people will earn in a lifetime. Nigel Farage, they say, needs to explain how he got it, why he got it, and why he didn't declare it. That's one of the stories making the news this morning. Time now, though, for the showbiz news.
1: After award-winning comedy, Amandaland has been renewed for a third series. The show, which stars Lucy Punch, Dame Joanna Lumley and Philippa Dunn, won a BAFTA at the weekend and will return for a new six-part run. Cat's Eye have announced a world tour, including shows in Dublin, London and Manchester later this year. The girl group were formed in 2023 on an X Factor-style competition show called Dream Academy. Their Wild World tour will see them perform across Europe and North America in the autumn. Veteran pop star Boy George says he's so sad that he did not make it through to the Eurovision Song Contest final. The Culture Club singer was part of the San Marino entry with the song Superstar, but was eliminated during the first semi-final following a public vote. And Sir Paul McCartney has described how valuable it is that songs such as the Beatles' Hey Jude can unite people at different ends of the political spectrum. Sir Paul says in Trump's America, Republicans and Democrats are at each other's throats, but when we do that song, they're not.

classic Pet Shop Boys, and Left to My Own Devices. I probably would. It's 4 minutes away from 11. Retro chart just around the corner. News at 11, of course. Getting us there, a song I haven't played in ages. Follow-up, of course, to We Don't Have to Take Our Clothes Off. Never a truer word was ever spoken.

0: Angela Rayner says she's been cleared by HMRC over her tax affairs, potentially paving the way for a leadership challenge against Keir Starmer. Wes Streeting is also reportedly preparing his resignation from government to launch his bid. Dr. Andrew Barclay, a politics lecturer at the University of Sheffield, says this could drag on for a while yet.
1: If you think back to recent premierships such as Theresa May's, such as Boris Johnson's, the writing was on the wall for both of these prime ministers sometime before they actually resigned. And this is especially true for the Labour Party, because the Labour Party don't have particularly good form when it comes to deposing party leaders or prime ministers.
0: Well, elsewhere today, the UK economy has recorded its strongest quarterly growth in a year, increasing by 0.6% for the first 3 months of 2026. It's better than what most economists were expecting and comes despite disruption stemming from the conflict in the Middle East, although experts say many industries brought forward activity to offset later costs. A lockdown order on a cruise ship hit by norovirus carrying mainly passengers from the UK has been lifted. It had been docked in Bordeaux, but all 1,701 aboard were not allowed to disembark. One person died, although it's thought that's not related to the outbreak, while dozens more were sick. Only learner drivers can now book or amend driving tests under new rules from the DVSA. The changes aim to stop touts snapping up slots and selling them on at much higher prices. We asked motoring insurance expert at Confused.com, Matt Crawl-Reese, if these changes go far enough.
2: I actually went on the site today to just try and see if I could book a test, and you can see they've got extra stringencies in there. So you need to make sure you've got ID in terms of your driving license and proof of your theory test. So I think it's a good step. And like I say, some people are genuinely getting affected by this.
0: And it's set to be a scorching late May bank holiday weekend with temperatures potentially rising to the mid-20s. The Met Office say they're expecting things to improve by the end of next week. From Radio News Hub, I'm Frankie Hersine.
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3.5 morning show minutes past 11. A very good morning to you, and welcome along then to our third and final hour of our programme, and time for us to jump in to the retro chart. Today we're taking you back musically to the 14th of May. It's 1979, and this week at number 10, a brand new entry in for Debbie Harry, Blondie together with the Sunday Girl. A climb of 2 places at 9 for Eruption and One Way Ticket, and Gary Moore Parisian Walkways up 13 places this week at 8. Another classic from 79, it's Roxy Music, Dance Away, up 13 places this week, currently languishing at number 7. And now up 3 places last week at 9. Now down to, up to 6 rather, Amy Stewart and Knock on Wood into the top 5, and a climb of 1 place for Peaches and Herb. They'd had a disco hit with Shake Your Groove Thing a couple of years earlier. Now they're back up 1 place with Reunited. It's number

Peaches and Herb, and a brilliant track. It's Reunited, number 5 in our retro chart this very day back in 1979. Now, if you're having a birthday today, do hope you're having a lovely day with it. Sorry about the weather. It's going to get brighter, we're told. You are, though, in good company. George Lucas of Star Wars and Indiana Jones and a few other films, too. He, rather famous, rather rich, too. 82 today, born in Modesto, where I suspect that nobody is that Modesto. And that's in California this very day. He's 82 today. Our birthday boy, David Byrne. He, of course, the lead singer and a principal songwriter with Talking Heads, born in Dunbarton on this day, 1952. The actor Tim Roth, he's, 65 today. Now appeared in a few Tarantino films, including Pulp Fiction and Reservoir Dogs. Born in Dulwich in London this day, 1961. The singer and founding member and main vocalist too of The Cult, born in Heswell in Merseyside. Yep, Ian Astbury, he's 64 today. Greg Davis, Welsh comedian, also appearing in The Inbetweeners and Cuckoo, and principal presenter of Taskmaster, born in Welsh Wales this day, 1968. Also celebrating a couple of actresses. First of all, in Australia, Kate Blanchett, 57 today, appeared in Thor and Ocean's 8, along with A Curious Case of Benjamin Button and The Talented Mr. Ripley, born this day, 1969. And the actress Martine McCutcheon, who gave us the song Perfect Moments, and also, of course, appearing in EastEnders, born in Acne, with no H involved, on this very day, 1976. And lastly, I ought to mention him because I'll get banned otherwise, Mark Zuckerberg, the man with the highest forehead in Christendom. He, the founder of Facebook, born this day in 1984. Well, those are some of our celebrity birthdays, and we're all here, though, for the music. Back to the retro chart, and quite a lot of non-movers in prospect now. First of them going absolutely nowhere at all. It's ABBA. Does Your Mother Know? Exactly where you are in the charts. This

Quite an unusual song from ABBA, one where the boys took principal vocal duties. Yep, does your mother know? Number 4 in our retro chart this day. It's 1979. This day, 1961, Stirling Moss. Now, he won the Monaco Grand Prix, a victory often cited as one of the greatest drives in Formula One history. Driving an underpowered, it was quite old, apparently, this Lotus 18. He took the lead on lap 14 and held it for the remaining 86 laps. And, of course, gave cops that joke for so many years to come. Although, I suspect nobody knows now who Stirling Moss is, except you and me. Now, the field at Runnymede, it was this day, 1965. It was the site of the signing of the Magna Carta. Now, on this very day in 65, it was dedicated by the Queen as a permanent memorial to the late John F. Kennedy, the former US president, who'd been murdered 2 years earlier. This day, 1977, and the legendary England and West Ham United captain Bobby Moore. He played his final professional game in English football. His last English club game in 1977. His international career, of course, with England having concluded sometime earlier, with his 108th and final cap taking place on November 14th. That was in 1973, against Italy. This day in 1986, the Netherlands Institute for War Documentation published the critical and scholarly edition of Anne Frank's diaries. Now, the complete publication compiled, it kind of collated all three versions of her writing together for the very first time, which included scientific proof positive of their authenticity. It was this day, 1991, that the South African anti-apartheid activist Winnie Mandela was sentenced to 6 years in prison for her complicity in the kidnapping and assault of 4 youths. Now, her defence immediately appealed the verdict, and she was freed on bail pending the outcome. In June of 1993, though, the South African Appeal Court overturned her conviction for being an accessory assault. They reduced the sentence to a fine of 1,500 rand and a 2-year suspended prison sentence. And finally, this day in 1995, at the age of 43 years and 162 days, the Manchester City goalkeeper John Burridge became the oldest player to appear in a football match in a 3-2 home defeat to Queen's Park Rangers. Well, those are some of the things that have happened on this day in years gone by. Back to the music, and as I mentioned, it's a chart of non-movers from here on up. So, exactly the same as it had been the week before, is Boney M. And hooray, hooray, it's a holly, holly day.

Boney M, number 3 in our chart this week. And hooray, hooray, it's a holly, holly, holiday. It's 21 and a half past 11. I hope I haven't got to say that one again. Now comes some of the events that have happened, some of them quite bizarre, quite tragic too. It was this day, 1976, that 33-year-old Keith Relf, now he was the former lead singer with the Yardbirds, on this day he was electrocuted whilst tuning a guitar which wasn't properly earthed. The accident happened in his West London home, where he was, and this is the particularly tragic bit, he was found by his 8-year-old son, still holding on to the plugged-in electric guitar. During a tour of the United Kingdom this day in 1977, birthday boy David Byrne, along with his band The Talking Heads, now they were playing a gig in the Rock Garden in London, where one Brian Eno was in the audience. He saw the band and ultimately signed them up and went on to produce them. This day, 1998, George Michael, now he was fined £500 after being convicted of taking a walk in a park. Well, with a bit of a sort of a sidetrack journey, shall we say. The Los Angeles court also ordering him to undergo psychological counselling and to carry out 80 hours of community service. In response, he composed the song Outside. Well, those are some of the things that have happened. We also like to remember people we've lost on this day. And a few deaths. Hugh Griffiths, the actor, he'd been in Ben-Hur, Oliver, How to Steal a Million and Mutiny on the Bounty. Now, he died at the age of 67 this very day back in 1980. This day, 1988, we lost Frank Sinatra at the age of 82. He was a bit of an actor too, nicknamed the Chairman of the Board and Old Blue Eyes, and of course dogged throughout his career with, well, supposed connections to the Mafia, which were never proven, so no horse head in my bed. This day, 2015, B.B. King, 89, that's when he died, this very day.

One of those songs that still sounds so good after all those years. It's number two in our retro chart, Robin Scott and Pop Music. If you're a cinema fan this very day, 1993, it was Friday, the 14th of May. You could well have been queuing up to go and see Indecent Proposal. Eurovision just around the corner this day in 2011, being held at the Dusseldorf Arena, which, curiously, was in Dusseldorf. That's in Germany, of course, because they'd won the year before. Winning song this time was called Running Scared, sung for Azerbaijan. The United Kingdom's entry was I Can, performed by Blue, proving that they can't. They finished in 11th place, despite, of course, being put in there because they got such massive Euro successes behind them. Well, you can't always trade on past glories. Switzerland, they were in last place this time out. On the telly this day, 1966, William Hartnell still doing his thing as the Good Doctor tonight. You'd be settling down to see part three of The Gunfighters. The Avengers, Patrick McNee and Linda Thorson over on ITV this day, 1969. Well into the sixth series, tonight was Getaway and Ashes to Ashes this day in 2010. Keely Halls, along with Philip Glenister was in there too, and a whole cast of so many others, including Dean Andrews. It was getting towards the end then. It was Series 3, Episode 7 tonight. And a few football matches to mention. It was the FA Cup final this day in 1966. Now, there was something else going on football-related in 66. Can't remember what on earth it was. This day, though, it was all happening at Wembley Stadium. Everton 3, Sheffield Wednesday 2. FA Cup final replay this day, 1981. Again at Wembley, Tottenham Hotspur 3, Manchester City 2. And 1988, yet another one. Liverpool 0, Wimbledon 1. Laurie Sanchez getting the goal for Wimbledon. And our last one today, this very day, 1994. It was Chelsea 0, Manchester United.

0: United 4. Now, Manchester United getting a goal from Eric Cantona. That was a penalty. In fact, he got two. Mark Hughes, he got one in at 69 minutes and sort of wrapping everything up by McClare at 92 minutes. Those are some of the things what have happened on the sports field. Let's get back to the music. And before the number one, let's have a look, shall we, at the story so far.
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0: This week at 10, it's Debbie Harry Blondie, a new entry with Sunday Girl. It's a climb of 2 at 9 for Eruption and a one-way ticket. And Gary Moore with his Parisian Walkways up 13 places this week at number 8. Also up 13 this week at 7, it's Roxy Music and Dance Away. Up 3 at 6, Amy Stewart and her cover of Knock on Wood. Into the top 5 at 5, and our one mover up one place to 5 for Peaches and Herb. No change at 4 for ABBA and Does Your Mother Know. Another non-mover at 3, Boney M. Hooray, hooray, pop music this week at 2. And no change, top of the tree, another week for Art Garfunkel.

0: the number one song across the United Kingdom this day, 1979. From the film Watership Down, of course, Art Garfunkel and Those Bright Eyes. That's our retro chart then over and done with for this Thursday morning. Back tomorrow for Friday, our final chart of the week. Catch it all after the headlines at 11 o'clock. Time now, though, fast approaching 25 minutes away from 12. Let's have a look at the latest news headlines.
1: From Radio News Hub, I'm Frankie Hairsign. Angela Rayner says she's been cleared by HMRC over her tax affairs, potentially paving the way for a leadership challenge. The UK economy unexpectedly grew by 0.6% between January and March. It's the strongest quarterly growth in a year, with a surprising amount of activity after the Iran war began. The three women pulled from the water in Brighton yesterday morning are understood to have not attended a nightclub the night before. And Donald Trump has promised that the relationship between the US and China will be better than ever.

always thought they had a strange centre of gravity the way they were singing. They kind of had their legs spaced so far apart that I think a double-decker bus could have run into them and they would still have been standing up. The Ramones and the song produced by Phil Spector, who had, of course, produced the original version. And there they were back in 1980, Baby, I Love You. Yep, the Ramones. I think we've lost them all now. And many of them, they used the name Ramones, but they were not actually related at all. They just had the same kind of hair and the same kind of stance. Now, if you are planning a night in tonight watching the telly, well, I'll give you a lowdown on what's on the goggle box this evening. Now, the Eurovision Song Contest semi-finals getting underway at 8 o'clock on BBC One, running right through until a quarter past 10. MasterChef over on BBC Two, starting 8 through until 9, followed by Saving Lives at Sea, and then rounding up your night's entertainment on the BBC Two Televisual Channel, it's Mortimer and Whitehouse Gone Fishing. What else we got for you? Well, usual soaps on ITV One with Emmerdale and Coronation Street. That's starting at 8 o'clock, and Long Lost Family. That's starting 9 through until 10 this evening. Over on Channel 4, Paul Merton's Driving Amazing Trains, followed by Taskmaster. Yeah, the birthday boy, Greg Davis there. And 8 out of 10 Cats Doing Countdown, that rounding up your night on Channel 4. Over on Channel 5 tonight, the Yorkshire Vet and their Night Shift, followed by the Handacres and the Mushroom Murders, the case that gripped the world. Now, this is quite a modern story, actually started back in July of 2023 with one Erin Patterson, who invited her estranged husband's parents round, along with his aunt and uncle, to lunch. Within 24 hours, they were all very ill and some of them died. Ultimately, came down to a kind of a mushroom incident. I won't tell you too much in case you want to watch that. And rounding up your night's entertainment then, BBC Three, Freddie Flintoff, The Field of Dreams on tour, followed by The Traitors in India. That, a double edition, starting at 9 o'clock, running right through until 20 past 11 tonight. When it comes to films, well, we've got The Equalizer, that on Channel 4. It's one of the Channel 4 sort of funny channels. Is it 7, something along those lines? You'll have to look it up on your telly. And Midnight Run, that's on Film 4 tonight. And that, well, that's your night's entertainment. Now, time for our 11s' break, where we dig out an extended mix of something. And you are, of course, openly invited to get your nominations in. Now, you can do that for choosing something for our Nuts at 9 feature too, which you do every morning at 9:45. Now, that one has to be either a really awful song, maybe a comedy sketch, or maybe a guilty pleasure. You can also get involved too in the retro chart. Now, we're putting them together on Sunday for next week. So if you want to get involved, you can choose the year that we do and the day that we do it. All you have to do is send a message about any of those things. It's one number and three ways of getting in touch. WhatsApp, regular text, and Telegram. All of it on 07469275285. And time then for your break. And this one, well, I haven't heard this for ages.

0: our Eat to the Beat 11's mega mix for this Thursday morning, Shannon 1984. And let the music play. It's 12 minutes away from 12 o'clock. News this morning that children aged 8 and 9, now those returning to the UK from abroad, they're going to be able to use e-gates at airports from the 8th of July. That's according to the Home Office. Now, these kids need to be at least 1.2 metres tall so they can be seen by the biometric scanners and must be accompanied by an adult. By lowering the minimum age from 10, the government believes that up to 1.5 million additional kids will now be able to use these e-gates. Now, more than 290 of them in the United Kingdom, and they're at juxtaposed ports where border checks take place on the continent and now involved in this. The Minister for Migration and Citizenship, Mike Tapp, saying that families would experience now a swifter and smoother journey home this summer holiday season. Now, e-gates are all designed to help speed up passenger border checks through a digital passport scan. Now, those in the UK will be able, available at least, to Britons, as well as citizens of EU states, including to Australia, Canada, Iceland, Liechtenstein, New Zealand and Norway, along to with members of the Registered Traveller Service. Border Force Director General Phil Douglas saying that the new measure allowed highly skilled officers to focus on those intercepting those who pose a threat to the UK. Karen Dee, who's the Chief Executive for Airports UK, that's the trade body for all of the UK's airports, calling it a welcome development. 10 minutes away from 12, let's have a look at the sports news.
1: Andy Lloyd, Sports Report.
2: In the Scottish Premiership, it will go down to the final day of the season as both Hearts and Celtic won last night. They will meet each other for an all-important title decider in Glasgow on Saturday. Elsewhere, Manchester City are just 2 points behind Arsenal after beating Crystal Palace 3-0. It's all to play for with just 2 matches left of the season. Stockport will face either Bradford or Bolton in the League One playoffs at Wembley after beating Stevenage 3-0 on aggregate. Cricket and England have given Ollie Robertson one last chance to live up to his world-class potential. Managing Director of Men's Cricket Rob Key says he's worth a punt.
3: When he's fit and bowling at a decent pace for him, which is around 82, 83 mile an hour, he is world-class. When you look at his record, he is one of the few bowlers right up there statistically.
2: And Luke Littler has predicted fireworks as he chases Premier League history in Birmingham. The back-to-back world champion is targeting a record 7th nightly victory later tonight, having won the last 3 weeks in Liverpool, Aberdeen and Leeds to put him 5 points clear at the top of the table.

5 minutes away from 12, playing First Class, It Probably Was Too, and The Beach Baby. And, well, that pretty much brings us to an end of our programme today. As promised, though, it is the birthday boy, David Byrne's 74th birthday today. So we'll be going out with our third and final track from him, with his band, of course, The Talking Heads. And, well, as I mentioned, that's the lot from me. Thank you for your company for the last 3 hours. I'll be back tomorrow when we do it all over again from 9 o'clock. Join me if you can, Friday morning, bright and breezy, as we do our very best to sound chirpy as we head towards the weekend.

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1: From Feature Story News, I'm Rebecca Bunsen in Mumbai. The leaders of the US and China have begun their summit in Beijing with warm words ahead of their high-stakes talks. Iran's deputy foreign minister says he has told top Indian officials that Tehran would welcome any diplomatic initiative by New Delhi in the Middle East conflict. South Carolina's top court has overturned Alex Murdoch's double murder conviction.
0: This is Lazy Gold. Playing the greatest oldies of

0: Welcome to the Thursday show. This is Fun with Am and Dave and Aaron, and
1: Thursday.
0: We are
1: going to have a great. Coffee needs coffee.
0: Close to the end of the week here, so
1: yes,
0: of course
1: we made it.
0: We're
1: going
0: to have a good time here. I want to thank all the people who are tuning in to listen to the only radio crew that calls themselves pro pickers.
1: Ooh.
0: Because king off the toppings of colleagues' lunches that we don't agree with.
1: I am totally okay. Do that.
0: Yes. And I wanted to also bring up the fact that we're going to be talking about pro pickers today because the other night when we were in bed, I said, you're a pro picker.
2: And TMI. What are we picking?
0: Is it TMI? Is it?
1: Yeah,
0: is
1: too much
0: TMI?
1: Information. Yeah. Yeah.
0: Isn't everything I do TMI?
1: Yeah. Very much so.
0: Okay,
1: yes.
0: Well, let's talk about what we are going to be discussing on the show today. Of course, we've got the trivia. Your reveal coming up. We've got our hot off the top news coming up very soon.
1: We sure do. And then I got our, my favorite segment.
0: I love it.
1: Modern Science.
2: Oh, we love Modern Science.
0: And then,
1: there's some music updates with Gracie Abrams, Sabrina Carpenter, and the Beatles.
0: I love the Beatles.
2: And then after that, I'm going to tell a joke about a world renowned heart surgeon that took his car in first service.
1: Okay. Sounds hilarious.
2: And then after that,
0: you're going to get serious, aren't you?
2: Yeah. I'm going to share with you my philosophy of the wabi sabi.
1: I can't wait to hear. I've got some DIY today, and I'm going to talk about fixing the dryer. Because folks, that actually happened, so I'm pretty proud of it.
0: She actually did a DIY.
1: I sure did yeah.
2: she?
1: Yeah.
0: How about this one though? I really need to talk about this because NHL playoffs are happening right now.
1: Oh yeah.
0: This is ways to make NHL playoffs more exciting for non-hockey fans.
1: More exciting.
2: I'm listening to that.
0: You wouldn't think it's possible, would you? But yes, it is.
2: So. And I'm going to check out the traffic in Washington, D.C.
0: No way.
1: That's
2: gonna be good.
0: How do you get to go to all these wonderful places?
1: Yeah, lucky guy.
2: Up and away.
0: That sounds like a good news story that could lead into some more good news for the good news segment.
1: For sure.
2: Sounds like a conspiracy. Then
0: we'll wrap it all up with the trivia preview after that. But like I said, we're going to start with hot off the top news.
3: It's weird. The weird and wacky news.
0: What do we got for headlines today? Well, do you have the censor button ready to go?
2: Because
0: I'm not sure.
2: Oh, that sounds good.
0: I'm not sure everybody's going to want to hear me say this. 10 people were arrested for claiming their junk was stolen.
1: Ooh,
0: we'll find out about that. We've got also a mayor who fired the entire police force for hurting his wife's feet.
1: And so he should.
0: Too bad. We'll find out what they did to her. Okay, that's coming up, and a lot more is coming up right here on Fun with Am and Dave and Aaron, so don't go anywhere.

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1: The
0: is
1: controlled chaos part.
0: Right here, right now, on Fun with Sam and Devo and Aaron. What are we talking about today? We're talking.
2: What
0: also,
2: are we ever talking about? You know,
0: this is big news. I mean, this pro picker thing. It just came out of my mouth the other night.
2: Yeah.
0: And I went, you know what? What's that make you think of? Like, obviously, it makes me think of picking my butt.
2: Makes
0: me think of picking my nose. Yes,
2: a butthole gonna be on fire.
0: What other things does it make us think of, Aaron?
1: Pick apart.
0: Pick apart.
2: Yeah.
0: You know what I mean?
2: Like, that's true.
1: You know, like for your car, you know?
0: Like going to the pick apart car wreckers. Pick apart. Okay, it makes you think of that. Okay, well, we'll find out what else it makes us think of in a little while after we get through with Hot Off the Top News Part 2, where we talk about these things right now where 10 people are arrested for claiming that their junk was stolen. Junk being their private parts. Police in Zanzibar have arrested 10 men for falsely claiming that their genitals had been stolen. Is there a nice way to say that? So it sounds genital. That's what it's going to be from now on.
1: Yeah.
0: Stolen accusations that sparked several mob attacks. Incidents between April 4th and 9th led crowds to assault people accused of causing the supposed disappearances.
2: Oh my goodness.
0: Wow. In one case, a mob broke out into a man's home, attacked him, and stole his television.
2: Wow.
0: Medical examinations later confirmed none of the accusers had suffered any physical changes, and they still had their genital.
2: Wow.
0: The men are now facing charges of giving false information.
2: Sure.
1: Wow, what a dick move, eh?
0: Can we say that on radio?
2: I'm
0: not sure. Are you sure they've been stolen? Maybe you just left them in your other pants.
2: That's right.
0: That's what I'm thinking. Yeah.
2: Or maybe it's the adult version of got your nose.
0: It could be that. How about this next story? Mayor fires entire police force for hurting his wife's feelings.
1: Wow.
0: The mayor of a small Georgia town, about 1,000 people who live there, fired the entire police force for upsetting his wife.
2: What is that, like two people?
0: Yeah. Mayor Ron Shinnick shut down the Cojada Police Department and fired all 10 of its employees last week after officers allegedly made inappropriate comments about his wife on Facebook.
2: Okay.
0: Now, it's not clear what those comments were.
2: We can guess.
0: Yeah. The problems began when several officers lodged formal complaints about the town's former clerk, Pam Shinnick, the mayor's wife. Despite having been fired for creating a hostile work environment, she continued to work and had access to personal and classified information.
2: Once again,
0: social media makes the world a lot closer, a little bit better.
2: Yeah, sure.
1: Yes, and you know what they say, happy wife, happy life, for one guy anyways, right?
0: Crazy things that happen in this world and crazy things that happen on this show. Well, we are going to take a break, and when we get back, we've got the trivia reveal coming up next. You can play along with us right here on Fun with Em and Dave and Aaron.

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1: Welcome back to Fun with Em and Dave Owen Aaron. And guess what? It's now time for everybody's favorite game show. It's time for the trivia reveal. But first, here's a word from our sponsor.
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1: And that means it's time to get on with the trivia reveal.
3: Yeah, let's do
4: control chaos, I call it.
1: Is that what you call it? Okay. Anybody listening? Of course, you could play along. We'll ask the questions. You come up with your own answers, and we'll give you ours. Here we go. Number one, for workers who do this, the average length of time they do it is 17 minutes. What is it?
4: Looking Aaron? For their keys.
1: Looking for their keys.
5: Yeah,
1: okay, that's a good answer. I like that. Amanda, you got an answer.
5: I say getting their morning coffee. Just dawdling.
1: I was going to say, that takes a little bit longer than I would think to just get a morning coffee.
5: Well, you got
1: to
5: get updates from everyone. How was your weekend?
1: Okay, how about this answer? Debating their own brains whether they should or shouldn't say that joke out loud.
4: Really?
1: Yeah, that takes about 17 minutes for me.
4: Just say it.
1: I'm just basing it on me. That's all. The actual answer is drive to work.
5: 17 minutes?
1: Oh, yeah,
5: lucky.
1: That's the average length of time. Okay, how about number two here? According to Boomerang Management Survey, this is most likely to happen on a Monday. What is it? Aaron, what do you think?
4: Yeah, how about accidentally forgetting to deposit last night's cash?
5: Ooh.
1: Okay.
5: Oh, don't do that. Yeah.
1: Okay, and then
5: accidentally
1: Amanda?
5: Put it in my bank account. How about wearing mismatched shoes to work on a Monday?
1: Mismatched shoes.
5: That could happen.
1: You know what? My answer was kind of close to yours, Amanda. I said come to work in the same clothes as Friday because, well, the weekend, it was a Tinder date. Never got to go home to get any new clothes. So, but the actual answer is sending out a work email with serious grammar and capitalization mistakes.
4: Oh, dang.
1: Yeah, it makes you look unprofessional.
5: Guess so.
1: How about number three? The final question. According to a Money magazine survey, 25% of workers say for the right price, they'd do this. What is it?
5: Ooh.
1: What is it?
4: I'd sell my parking spot for the right price.
1: That's a good
5: doesn't
1: one.
5: Doesn't belong to you, but
1: that's
5: yeah.
1: That's a good one. I love that. Yeah. Okay, Amanda, what do you think?
5: I would whistle blow my boss.
4: Ooh.
5: Whistle blow, you guys.
1: Yes,
5: I said whistle.
1: Okay,
5: blow.
1: Sorry, I heard something else.
4: Dirty.
1: Okay, how about this answer?
5: Good thing you're my boss.
4: Oh, God.
1: I would do a lunchtime breakdance routine.
4: Of course you would.
5: Oh, yeah,
1: including
5: looks
1: a
5: good.
1: Reverse worm.
5: Pop
1: here,
5: it.
1: Let me do it. Yep.
5: Yeah.
1: That's what I would do, but no, that's not the answer at all. It's sell their work passwords. That's what they would do.
4: Oh, really? Right.
5: Who's buying that?
1: Yeah. So you know what? We're going to take a break and we're going to have some more fun when Amanda comes back to do what?
5: Modern sign.
4: Oh.
1: I'm glad you said the modern Seinfeld part.
5: Because nobody would have known.
1: Nobody would have come back just to hear you going. That's coming up next on Fun with Em and Dave Owen Aaron.
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4: Owen and Aaron.
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5: Em and Davo
15: and Aaron.

0: How exciting.
1: Oh, hey, yeah. Is that on caffeine? Yeah.
0: This is a great day for everybody. Fun with Am and Devo and Aaron is on your radio right now, and we're going to...
1: we're having fun.
0: We're going to talk more about that theme that, you know, that whole pro picker thing.
1: Mm-hmm. Yeah, yeah.
0: I'm a pro picker. You're a pro picker. There's got to be a jingle that goes along with that.
1: It's coming out soon, I bet.
0: Other than picking your butt and picking your nose. Ooh. Yeah, ooh, David, I know. I know. What else can we consider a pro picker?
2: I'm a pretty good picker of the good desserts.
0: Good desserts.
2: Yes. When there's a tray of desserts, I can pick out the good ones.
0: I thought you were going to say good pro picker at movies or something like that. But that could be a thing too. Sure. I'm a great pro picker at movies.
2: Okay.
0: Yeah, I'm the best.
1: Uh-huh. Okay. How about picking the shade of lipstick?
0: Oh, that's a good one.
2: Yeah, that is a lovely one you have on.
0: Especially if you work. He's got lipstick
1: on. Yeah, you like it?
0: You just kind of caught me off guard with that one.
2: They don't know that.
1: Okay. I like it.
0: Well, you also are a pro picker at some modern Seinfeld stories, aren't you?
2: Sure.
0: So why don't we find out what's going on this segment of Fun with Am and Devo and Aaron. It's called Modern Seinfeld.
1: Yeah. What do you got, Elaine? I mean, Amanda.
2: Yeah, that's right. Okay, I've got Jerry dates a writer who wrote for his new favorite Netflix series, but she wrote the worst episode of this series.
0: Oh.
2: Elaine goes on a date with her doorman, and he doesn't hold the door open for her.
0: What?
2: Exactly. It's so rude.
0: It's like I'm tired of doing this job, okay? I don't need to do this job when I'm going on a date.
2: And George realizes wearing a lifting belt over his palm earns him a lot more respect at the gym.
0: Yeah, of course. I'll give it a try that.
2: And Kramer tries to invent steak that tastes like tofu for people that like vegan food but aren't vegan.
1: Oh,
2: I don't know if that exists.
1: But
2: I got another one. Jerry dates a girl who opens up a pop-up restaurant with no intention of ever closing
1: them. Perfect. Okay.
2: Elaine's Siri will respond to everyone's voice but hers.
0: Oh, no.
2: George gets a you up text at 10 a.m.
0: Oh, wow.
2: 12:10 a.m. specifically.
0: Okay. Yeah. Okay.
2: But he's sleeping and he wakes up at 7:15 and texts back, yes, I am.
1: I'm up now.
2: And Kramer starts a company that converts unused smash burgers. We love smash burgers.
0: Yes, we do.
2: Back into normal shaped hamburgers.
1: Oh, that's not a good idea.
2: Yeah, I'm not going there.
0: No, no way. That's it. Hey, okay.
2: That's awesome.
0: I can't wait till those episodes come out. So. We're going to take a break, and when we get back, we're going to have more Amanda. She's coming, going to be doing what, Amanda?
2: The Daily Music News. Come on back.

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1: From Feature Story News, I'm Rebecca Bunden in Mumbai. The leaders of the US and China have begun their summit in Beijing with warm words ahead of their high-stakes talks. Iran's deputy foreign minister says he has told top Indian officials that Tehran would welcome any diplomatic initiative by New Delhi in the Middle East conflict. South Carolina's top court has overturned Alex Murdoch's double murder conviction.
0: This is Lazy Gold. Playing the greatest oldies of all time. Like this.

0: we're talking pro pickers right here on Fun with Adam and Dave and Aaron.
1: Supervised adults.
0: So
1: here we
0: I
1: go.
0: Know, I know automatically where people's brains go when you say he's a pro picker.
1: Yeah.
0: But there's other ways to describe people when they call them a pro picker. Okay. Like, what other things could we say about a pro picker? I mean, I said I was a great pro picker at movies.
1: Right? Yeah. Sure. I'm a task picker.
0: A task picker. What is that?
1: I don't know. I just think I made it up.
2: You just put those words together and that's what it came up with?
1: I think so.
0: I think just anything you can put together for words and it makes sense.
2: How about those people that can spot like a spider?
0: A spider picker.
2: Oh.
0: It's not a spider pro picker?
2: Is it?
0: No, it's not a spider picker. It's pro picker. It's got to be a pro picker. Okay. So
2: I don't get it.
1: I wonder what it pays.
0: You still don't understand.
2: I don't get it.
0: You're like Andy in the conference room. Golden Grams?
2: Golden Grams? Girls?
0: I don't really understand what we're doing right
1: What's
0: now.
1: What's going on here?
0: How about, you know what? Here's a good pro picker at garage sales.
2: Oh, totally.
1: That is deadly.
2: I think there's a show about that.
0: Finding the best deals. That's a pro picker.
1: That's right. George Wars.
0: That's right.
2: Yeah.
0: Oh, okay. We got it. We also have, I guess, some music news that Amanda has to do.
2: Let's just totally switch gears here.
0: Yeah. Get into the music news. I couldn't find a smooth.
2: No transition for you. Well, I picked out these great stories about music news.
0: Okay. You're a pro picker at that. What do you have?
2: Gracie Abrams. So we finally know what DFH means.
0: What does
2: it
0: mean?
2: I'm a little bit scared. She said she's been teasing her next project with those initials, and she's finally revealed that they stand for Daughter from Hell.
1: Daughter from Hell!
2: DFH. Yep. Do you have one of those? She wrote on Instagram, my third album is out July 17th. Hit the wall this Thursday night. Whoa. Oh. Freaking out.
0: Yes. We got to get some singing there. Yeah.
2: All right. So there's that.
0: Yep.
2: Sabrina Carpenter has helped Madonna to add to her legacy on the Billboard Hot 100.
0: Okay.
2: As their new collab, Bring Your Love, debuts at number 74.
0: It debuts at 74.
2: The pair premiered the song during Carpenter's April 17th Coachella set.
0: Yeah.
1: Very cool.
2: Coachella? Did you see Coachella?
1: And
2: finally, the Beatles, next year, a new fan experience will open up at the location of their legendary final rooftop performance.
0: Wow.
1: Get out.
2: Yeah, the Beatles at 3 Savile Row will feature 7 floors of never-seen-before material from Apple Corps' extensive archives.
1: Oh, wow.
2: Rotating exhibitions, fan store, and recreation of the studio where Let It Be was recorded. The rooftop will be open for fans to visit. We were in Cleveland a couple of years ago, and at the Rock and Roll Hall of Fame had this Beatles exhibit, not this one, but one of it, and also had the rooftop performance playing on video screen.
0: Yeah, it was crazy.
1: Oh, wow.
2: Very, very cool.
0: It was very cool, yeah. There you go. That is it for the update here on the Daily Music News. Thank you very much, Amanda, and we're going to take a little bit of a break, and guess what? Aaron.
1: It's the funny guy.
0: Aaron.
1: It's the funny guy coming
0: Aaron.
1: Up.
0: He's coming up.
1: Make sure you come back.
0: Joke of the day.

0: Hey, stop picking your nose. Hey, that's gross.
1: I'm a pro picker.
2: Oh, yuck.
3: It's my groan button.
1: What else can you be a pro picker at, huh? Anybody have any ideas?
0: Yeah, you could be a pro picker of the picking joke. Pickers.
1: You're definitely not a pro picker of that. But hey, are you a pro picker at picking jokes?
0: I picked a good one, yeah. I think.
1: Okay, well, let's get you on it right away here because I don't think we can.
2: No, we can't do it.
1: You're starting to go haywire here, so we got to get you some oil
0: short
1: or something.
0: Suckering.
1: Okay, let's find out what his, what is it again? What are we doing?
0: Joke of the day.
1: That's right. So let's find out what the Thursday joke is all about.
0: A world-renowned heart surgeon was waiting for his car to be fixed. The mechanic, a bit of a jokester, called him over. Hey, Doc, I want to show you something.
3: Okay. Mm-hmm.
0: The mechanic said, pointing out at the engine.
1: Mm.
0: I take those valves out, grind them down, put them back in so the engine runs like new.
3: Okay.
0: You basically do the same thing for people, right?
1: Mm.
0: The surgeon nods. Yeah, in a way, I guess. The mechanic grinned. So how come I make $50 an hour and yeah. you make half $1 million a year?
3: Yeah.
0: When we're doing exact same work.
1: Okay.
0: The surgeon smiled, leaned in, and whispered, try doing it while the engine's still running.
3: Touché.
1: You know what? There's a lesson there. It's less of a joke and more of a lesson. Yeah. Okay. I remember, so one of my favorites is Mitchell and Webb. I love Mitchell and Webb.
3: Yeah.
1: Look it up. If you get a chance, look it up. And there's one skit where the doctor, it's the pediatrician, right? And he operates on kids as well. He has a lot of kids that are in the hospital that are dying or end up dying. And then his wife comes home. And what does she do through the day? She's a
3: ice cream tester.
1: Yeah.
0: Oh,
1: she tastes and tests ice cream.
3: Your work is just as important as mine.
1: It was incredible. You should check that out. Anyway, thank you very much for the Thursday joke of the day. We're going to take a break, and Aaron's going to get a little bit serious now.
0: Oh, yeah. Make sure you come back.
1: We've got some inspiring words coming from Aaron on the next segment right here on Fun with Am and Dave and Aaron.

thing I think you move me. But I wanna know for sure.

0: Welcome back to Fun with Adam and Dave and Aaron. I'm Aaron, and I have a story. When I was 25, I was in a life-threatening car accident when somebody T-boned me. I was in a coma for 2 months, suffered permanent brain damage, along with already having dyslexia. Now, many years later, I'm inspiring people through laughter and inspirational stories. Thanks for joining me for Aaron's Inspirational Moments. Here's one of those stories. There's a Japanese philosophy called wabi-sabi. It teaches something most of us spend our whole lives fighting against. That the imperfections are not flaws to hide. They are proof that something has been lived. We live in a world obsessed with polished image, perfect bodies, perfect success stories, perfect timing. People edit their lives so much that real life starts to feel like failure. But wabi-sabi says the cracks in the pottery is part of the beauty. The weathered wood tells a story. The scars, the setbacks, the difficult chapters, they all matter. Because perfection is cold. Perfection is untouchable. But in perfection, things feel real. Maybe your life doesn't look how you planned. Maybe you got regrets, mistakes, or parts of your story you wish you could rewrite. But what if those broken places are not evidence that your life fell apart? What if those are evidence that you've survived? A tree twisted by the wind is still strong. A person who has struggled and kept going carries a kind of wisdom that comfort never teaches. And maybe that's the reminder today. You need not to become flawless to become valuable. Your healing doesn't need to be perfect. Your growth doesn't need to be fast. Your life doesn't need to look polished to still be meaningful. Sometimes the most beautiful people are the ones who kept their heart open after life gave them every reason to close it. So today, stop apologizing for the parts of you that show you've been through something. Those cracks let the light in. And remember, living is worth the cost. Survive your best life, my friends. Thanks for joining me for Aaron's Inspirational Moment. I look forward to sharing another moment next week. Now stay tuned for more fun with Adam and Dave and me, Aaron.
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1: Now, welcome back to the show. 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
3: On Fun with...

0: So let me teach you about the pro picker today because
1: teach us some.
0: Well, this next segment here, Amanda became a pro picker.
1: I sure did. Yeah.
0: She picked this thing apart.
1: That's
0: so
1: right.
0: We're going to talk about that on this segment that we like to call
2: Mandatainment.
0: Right here on Fun with Em and Dave O'Neill. And what do we got there, Amanda? Wow. What did you do?
1: It's DIY day.
0: I had a pretty big
1: project that I had to, accomplish this week.
0: Yeah, you tackled
1: it. This is for realsies.
0: Yeah.
1: I was fixing our dryer.
0: Yes, you were.
1: So, yeah, the dryer stopped working. There was no heat in it. And I thought, a normal person might call somebody qualified, which I did, but they were going to take like a week to come out and look at it.
0: Uh-huh.
1: So I watched half of a YouTube video and just thought, I can do this. I understand electricity.
0: Why are you admitting this to people around the world?
1: So I ordered a part. I unplugged the dryer because that was a big thing I had to do.
0: You need to make sure that everybody understands that the night that you tackled this project, I was working. I was doing a show.
1: Yeah.
3: I was going to say, where's Dave?
0: Yeah, you're sending me pictures going, look what I'm doing.
1: I knew it was best to do it in a, quiet environment with no distractions.
0: Wow.
1: Okay. So I started to pull the dryer away from the wall and I discovered an entire civilization behind it.
3: Oh dear.
1: Dust, socks, a missing pen, at least $4 and change, which,
0: probably came from me.
1: I've put towards my budget towards getting this fixed.
0: Okay.
1: And so the diagnosis part then comes in. Okay. Mm-hmm. So I open up the back panel, which was about 842 screws.
3: Yeah.
1: And I immediately regret my life choices. Like, there's wires everywhere. Nothing's labeled. Nothing looks like what YouTube told me it was going to look like.
0: Mm-hmm.
1: But I'm committed to this, right? I am going to do this. So I find the heating element.
0: Yeah.
1: That's what I was trying to replace.
0: Yeah, because you didn't tell them what the problem was in the beginning.
1: The heat stopped.
0: Oh, you did say it.
1: I did say that. Yeah.
3: Okay.
1: And I asked ChatGPT, what the heck is going on here? And it told me what I needed to do. Well, first mistake, everyone. Do not follow instructions from that.
3: Yeah.
1: But I, carefully removed that and removed this. And the guy on YouTube said, just slip this out and it should be pretty easy. But, a bunch of rusty scrapes and, broken nails and lost screws. And I somehow lost my flashlight down there.
0: Flashlight, yeah.
3: Oh, dear.
1: I figured it out.
0: Your camera is also part of that because it's your phone you're using as a flashlight.
1: I was sweating. I was trying to get everything out. Anyway, so I reconnected all. I got it in. I plugged it back in and I started it and I held my breath.
0: Mm-hmm.
1: But the dryer did turn on. And there is heat. And now, do I trust my work? Not a chance.
3: No.
1: I will not let it run if I'm not standing right there visually watching it. But I did try it, and I think I might have pulled it off.
3: Oh.
1: So.
0: You're just going to conveniently leave out the part where I came home and found you inside the drum of the dryer and the dryer on top of it.
1: I got a little bit stuck.
0: Yeah. You didn't tell them about that
1: also,
0: part, did
1: you? Also, ChatGPT told me to order the wrong part. I had to take it back and get another one, so that was another 3 days. But still.
3: Wow.
1: It is drying things now.
0: It is working.
1: Yeah.
0: I can attest to it. It is working.
1: That's
0: so
1: right.
0: But don't call her to hire her to fix your appliances. No, you're not doing
1: that. DIY success.
0: Okay. Well, thank you very much, Amanda. That is a great true story. And we're going to take a break because we've got what coming up? Oh, it's the random funny things that we love to talk about.
3: Oh, and it's going to be chaotic.
0: NHL playoffs are happening. Let's make them more exciting for the non-hockey fans.

0: greatest oldies on planet Earth. This is Lizzie Gold News.
1: Just joining news in Brussels, I'm William Denslow. President Trump and his Chinese counterpart Xi Jinping concluded their high-stakes bilateral talks in Beijing. President Xi says it's the world's most important relationship and warned Washington about potential conflict over Taiwan. UK Prime Minister Keir Starmer's bracing for a leadership challenge, with allies of Health Secretary Wes Streeting suggesting he could resign on Thursday. And the International Air Transport Association has warned that higher flight costs will be inevitable for travellers in Europe.
0: This is Lazy Gold. Playing the greatest oldies of all time. Like this.

0: Here we go with the pure madness.
1: Oh, pure madness yeah. and more. Okay, I'm going to be admitted after this one here. So we're gonna get back to more fun with Am and Davo and Aaron. But before we do anything, we got to hear a little bit from our sponsor.
2: This program is made possible in part by a grant from Snotties, the tissues that are 20% a booger than Kleenex.
1: Oh, boy. I'm excited for that one.
3: Get your picker out for that.
1: Yeah, exactly. That's why that's a sponsor, because we're pro pickers here, right?
3: Oh, God.
1: So, speaking of pro pickers, we've got some random funny things to talk about. And we got something to talk about when it comes to the NHL playoffs and making them more exciting for non-hockey fans. But how does that relate, Amanda, to the pro picker?
4: Well, what about a cherry picker?
1: A cherry picker. Oh, yeah, that's a pro picker right there.
4: Little vehicles they use to get the lights on, change the lights in the arena.
1: Yeah.
4: That's a cherry picker, right?
1: I think that's a cherry picker, yeah. And then we've got, of course, in hockey, we've got the person who's waiting down at the blue line of the offensive end of the ice because he's not going to play defense. He wants to wait for the pass so he can go score.
4: Wait, that's a cherry picker, too.
1: That's a cherry picker, too. Yeah.
4: So we got lots of pickers
1: in this one. And we've got some advice for people who maybe are not real big hockey fans. This is a way to make it more exciting for you. How about only guys named Stanley get to wear a cup?
4: Ooh, that seems fair.
1: Dangerous. Okay, Amanda, what's another way we can make it more exciting for non-hockey fans?
4: New snack bar item, players missing teeth dipped in fudge.
3: Oh, yeah.
4: No way.
1: Okay, Aaron, you've got another one to make it more exciting for non-hockey fans?
0: Absolutely. Make players dress up as their favorite Disney characters.
4: Oh, yeah. That.
1: So this will become Disney on Ice and NHL playoffs. Yeah. I love it. Goalie gloves. How about this one? Goalie gloves full of angry hornets.
4: Oh my God. Oh. No.
1: Okay, and then Amanda, you've got another one here.
4: Or this sharpen player sticks to a point.
1: Oh no.
3: Oh, yeah,
1: to a point?
4: Stabby stab.
1: Okay, Aaron, you've got another way to make the NHL playoffs more exciting for non-hockey fans. What is it?
0: Yeah, Zamboni cleans the ice during the third period.
4: During the period.
0: I think so.
1: During the third period. So the players have
3: to... While the game's going on.
1: Remember we had a conversation about hockey and I said they should put up walls along the ice surface.
4: That they have to flip over and get knocked into. Those little pony walls.
1: So let's make not just the boards around the perimeter of the ice. Let's actually put walls in the middle of the ice. How about this one?
3: I love this one.
1: Let's finish her off with naked penalty shots.
3: Entertainment.
1: Ooh, boom, ba, ba, boom, boom, boom, boom. That's the way to do it. Oh, boy. And we're going to have some more fun when we get back because Aaron's taking over. He's heading to the sky.
0: Oh, I got to get to the chopper.
1: Get there quickly. You're going to Washington, D.C., apparently. So we'll be back with more fun with Am and Davo and Aaron.

0: Welcome back to Fun with Ammon, Davo, and Aaron. And guess what? It's time for the Eye in the Sky. It's time for the Airhead Traffic Report. Let's pass it over to Airhead.
1: Good afternoon, folks. This is Airhead reporting live from Chopper 533 over Washington, D.C., where traffic is currently moving slower than Congress approves literally anything. We're currently circling near the White House. Right now, the drivers are confused because every second vehicle is either a black SUV or a tourist trying to parallel park a rental van the size of Nebraska. Traffic is backed up for miles after a security scare turned out to be a guy selling hot dogs beside a suspicious-looking cooler. Honestly, in D.C., that could still be political. George, my pilot, says we're drifting too close to restricted airspace again. Relax, George. We're Canadians. We apologized before causing problems. Meanwhile, one Uber driver accidentally merged into a presidential convoy. That poor man now has three helicopters following him and his mother's Facebook page under investigation. And if you're down there today, expect delays, confusion, and at least one politician pretending they understand gas prices. This is Aaron in Chopper 533 reminding you, in Washington, D.C., the only thing with less movement than traffic is government paperwork.
0: Thank you very much, Airhead, and that was the traffic report. Thanks for tuning in here. We've got more coming up on Fun with Ammon, Davo, and Aaron in just a little bit, so stick around.

0: that's ready the best part to of the day.
1: Have some love on the
0: oh,
1: show.
0: We like oh, the we good love stuff.
1: Love. Not just all about laughter and fun all the time, although, you know, love is fun and laughter. It can be part of that.
0: But love is in the air.
1: This time on Fun with Am and Dave and Aaron, we're going to do the good news segment.
0: Oh, yeah.
1: And we've got a theme song for that.
2: Kindly deeds done for free. Kindly deeds
3: done for free.
1: That is our
0: done
1: theme
0: for
1: song.
0: Free.
1: Love it. Okay, let's talk about some of the great things that are happening around the world. I got a couple stories here. Starting with an elderly couple in Detroit who've spent the decades raising foster kids. Their names are Stephen and Loretta Rodriguez, and they estimate they've helped raise 60 to 70 foster children over the years. But unfortunately, they were facing eviction until a former foster child of theirs helped bring attention.
0: Oh, beautiful.
1: That's when a local nonprofit stepped in and provided them with a fully furnished home where they can live rent-free
0: Wonderful.
1: For 2 years.
0: Oh, wow. Beautiful.
1: That's incredible. Okay, how about this one? This one's out of California. Just launched a new program that will provide 400 free diapers to every newborn delivered in participating hospitals statewide. They're calling it the Golden State Start.
0: Oh, and I could go so many places with this.
1: The program begins this summer. They are prioritized hospitals that serve low-income families, but they have plans to expand across California over time. So
0: oh,
1: that's awesome.
0: Wow, excellent.
1: And finally, a 7-year-old student in Rhode Island named Samir Santana is a hero after saving a classmate's life who was choking during snack time.
0: Oh.
1: Samir rushed over and performed the Heimlich maneuver as soon as he saw the other child choking, and he had only learned it the year before in school.
0: Wow. Incredible.
1: So Samir earned a community award and recognition from first responders for his bravery and quick thinking.
0: Love it.
1: Nice job, Samir. That's awesome.
0: All done.
1: Good job. Okay. There are your stories. That was your fun. We got to wrap things up. Coming up next on Fun with Em and Davo and Aaron, we've got the trivia preview. 3 questions we're going to be asking on the show tomorrow. So you need to check those out so you have some time to think about it. That's coming up next.

0: a bit of a break, but don't you go anywhere. Let me tell you why.
1: There's a lot more fun, there's a lot more fun, there's a lot more fun to come.
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0: Friday's edition of Fun with Am and Dave on Aaron, we've got the trivia reveal, which means we have to preview those questions right now, give you a chance to think about them. So let's find out what the questions are. We got three of them. Let's start with this one.
1: Number one, almost one quarter of us have one of these in our home. What is it?
0: And number two, nearly all of us have about 24 of these in our homes. What are they?
2: And finally, number three, about 500,000 people do not have this common item in their home. What is it?
0: And there are the three questions for the trivia preview. So now you got a chance to think about them and join us for Friday's show so you can find out what the actual answers are and what our silly, stupid answers are going to be as well. So tune in for another edition of Fun with Am and Dave and Aaron on Friday.

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1: Just joining news in Brussels, I'm William Denslow. President Trump and his Chinese counterpart Xi Jinping concluded their high-stakes bilateral talks in Beijing. President Xi says it's the world's most important relationship and warned Washington about potential conflict over Taiwan. UK Prime Minister Keir Starmer's bracing for a leadership challenge, with allies of Health Secretary Wes Streeting suggesting he could resign on Thursday. And the International Air Transport Association has warned that higher flight costs will be inevitable for travellers in Europe.
0: This is Lazy Gold.

0: than this.
1: And when the song was played, the song would set so high, ring through my ears and sting my eyes. Your Spanish lullaby.
0: This is Lazy Gold.
2: This has got to be the saddest day of my life. I called you here today

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When you turn and walk away, don't look back. I want to remember you just like this. Let's just kiss.

0: It's Thursday. 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Hello, Heidi.
1: Hello,
0: how you doing?
1: John.
0: What are you leaning down that way for?
1: Because the microphone wasn't up. I thought you'd be mad at me if I moved it.
0: Oh, yeah. Because she makes all kinds of noise. She's like squeezing the microphone around. Yeah. I look over. She's got her face way down by the countertop. Hey, John. How are you?
1: Trying to avoid the wrath of John.
0: How's it going over there? It's great. I like to sit this way now. So. Hey, I got a Dear John letter for you today.
1: Okay.
0: It's about somebody whose friend twice now has been to their house and both times has like urinated all over the bathroom. apparently it's not all over, but it's for a person who's almost 30, it's a bit much. So anyway, we're looking for some advice here and I'm kind of lost. It says right in the beginning, if it's too gross to read on the radio, I get it. I don't think it is because it's just a bodily function. I mean, it's disgusting, but yeah, what a weird thing. So anyway, alcohol was involved the first time for sure. Don't know about the second time. Doesn't really say, but we're going to chat about that. I do have the Dear John letter in the show notes for today at johnandheidishow.com.

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Then simmer on gas mark 7 until golden brown. This is the result.

0: Now today's reason to party. Here's my beautiful bride, Heidi Small. What do you got for me, Heidi?
1: Today is Dance Like a Chicken Day.
0: Oh, yeah.
1: And I found a chicken dance cocktail.
0: There's a chicken dance cocktail?
1: Apparently.
0: Huh.
1: It's vodka, grenadine, club soda, and an orange slice.
0: I don't know why that's a chicken dance cocktail.
1: I don't either.
0: There you go. I've got a link to that drink. It's in the show notes for today at johnandheidishow.com.

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0: Now, surveys and studies and such. Aerospace engineer Jeff Bruder, who's the co-founder of Sonic Fire Tech, wants to explore using sound to put out fires instead of water or chemicals. They have a patented system using low-frequency, inaudible sound waves to disrupt the oxygen that feeds the fire, effectively stopping combustion. The concept is not new, by the way. Other groups have studied this for years, but scaling it safely has been a challenge. By using infrasound frequencies below what we can hear with human ears, Sonic Fire Tech says the system works on small fires, including home fires, without water damage, although it's not yet suited for large-scale blazes. But what they're trying to do is figure out how can we attach some sort of device to like a drone or a helicopter that we could fly over a forest fire and just like put the thing out.
1: Weird.
0: Yeah, just with a blast of sound instead of water and everything else. So
1: wonder if they could incorporate this sound in with your smoke alarm.
0: Yeah.
1: So when your smoke alarm is going off, it's doing that at the same time.
0: There you go.
1: And you could use this in conjunction on house fires with...
0: I'd never be able to make bacon again, ever.
1: That is just really, really
0: Every
1: interesting.
0: Every time I make bacon, our smoke alarm goes off. It's just crazy. Surveys and studies and such on the John and Heidi Show.

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1: 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I'd seen pictures of him, so I knew what he looked like. When I turned up, there was no one there. I just assumed I was early, so I hoped I had the right park. I never thought it would happen to me. Until John turned out not to be who he said he was.
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0: Not just the same 300 tracks over and over again. This is Lazy Gold.

0: Now, big screen, little screen, Casper the Friendly Ghost is floating back to screens in a new live-action series for Disney+. Steven Spielberg, you've heard of him, right?
1: I have.
0: Spielberg, that's the name. He's attached as the executive producer. The series is described as a, quote, modern update of the beloved character, with early reports suggesting a little bit of a dark edge, kind of like Wednesday from Netflix. Casper's first animated appearance was in 1945. That went till 1959, and then it became a Harvey comic staple, and then there were several other spinoffs along the way. So this would be the latest in that really long series. And a long-awaited sequel, Devil Wears Prada 2, made $32.5 million at the box office. Whoa. On their opening day alone.
1: Wow.
0: So their two-weekend total is now at about $180 million, so they're doing okay. Big screen, little screen, right here on the John and Heidi Show.
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1: Story news in Brussels. I'm William Denslow. President Trump and his Chinese counterpart Xi Jinping concluded their high-stakes bilateral talks in Beijing. President Xi says it's the world's most important relationship and warned Washington about potential conflict over Taiwan. UK Prime Minister Keir Starmer's bracing for a leadership challenge, with allies of Health Secretary Wes Streeting suggesting he could resign on Thursday. And the International Air Transport Association has warned that higher flight costs will be inevitable for travellers in Europe.
0: This is Lazy Gold. Playing the greatest oldies of all time. Like this.

0: Katie, did you know the human brain generates enough heat to keep itself warm? Yeah, blood flow helps distribute this heat. This crucial heat maintains your brain's function, so your brain doesn't cool off and, like, just shut down.
1: Huh.
0: So that's good to know.
1: That's very good to know.
0: Yeah. We don't know everything, but now, thanks to this, we know this.

0: Time now for the joke of the day with my beautiful bride, Heidi Small. What you got for me there, Heidi?
1: A tired young doctor got off a night shift at the hospital and stopped into a bar called Dick's across the street for a drink. "Hey, what can I get you?" asked Dick. "How about a daiquiri?" The bartender makes a drink and slides it down the bar. He takes a sip and he loves it. He's like, "Whoa, this is great. What's your secret?" "A little bit of almond extract. Almond extract gives it that little something extra." The two hit it off and became lifelong friends. One night, the doctor enters like clockwork. The bartender goes back to make his favorite drink, only to realize that he's all out of almond extract. Thinking on his feet, he substitutes it with a little hickory flavoring that he has on hand. The doctor takes a sip, a little confused. He takes another, then he says, "Is this an almond daiquiri, Dick?" "No, it's a hickory daiquiri, Doc."
2: What in the world are you doing over there? Thank you, Heidi. A hickory daiquiri, Doc. Oh, wow. That is your... you really tickle yourself there, didn't you? 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

0: Time now for the scoop of the day. The internet is split over a surprisingly personal question. And I'm going to ask you, Heidi, which way should you face when you're in the shower? Towards the shower head or away from the shower
1: Towards.
0: Head? Towards. So never away?
1: Only if you're shaving your legs and you got to prop your leg up on a little.
0: I never shave my legs, so no. Although my chiropractor asked me, do you shave your legs? What? No, I just have light hair on my legs. A viral TikTok has reignited this debate, though. Some claim facing away from the water is more common. Others insist facing toward the water is normal. Experts say, by the way, there's no single correct answer. According to Dr. Vincent, it mostly comes down to a sensory preference. Direct spray in your face can feel overwhelming, while turning away can feel more relaxing. Skin health also plays a role, as a constant hot water on your face can cause irritation. Do people do that? Water spraying right in their face? Do you do that?
1: I love water spraying right on my face.
0: Do you really?
1: I do.
0: I've never heard of this.
1: So you stand facing away?
0: I like on the other side of the room and just splash a little water on my from over here. I'm good. I'm going to just towel off and call it a day. Okay, skin health also plays a role. Constant hot water in your face causes irritation for some. It would for me. The best approach, switch it up throughout your shower for balance. Check this out. One woman commented, I asked my husband, and he said he showers sideways, facing the shower curtain. I don't know what to do with this new information. I can't believe we've been married 26 years. I did not know you go in there and turn the water on and have it just spray right in your face. That's what you do? I've never done that.
1: When I'm washing my hair, I'm facing the other way. So I'm probably an even.
0: I kind of spin in circles.
1: I think I do too.
0: How do you wash the back? I just go back and forth.
1: I turn around when I'm rinsing the shampoo out of my hair and stuff.
0: From now on, I'm just going to take a bath. This is too hard. Scoop of the day on the John and Heidi Show.

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1: You saw me walking along the beach. You watched me turn around the headland, and the tide, it cut me off. The rocks were wet, too wet to climb, so I panicked. But you didn't. You dialed 999 and asked for the Coast Guard.
2: Coast Guard.
1: And I just want to say, whoever you are.
0: 12 inches of solid gold.
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1: Dear John Letters.
0: All right, here we go. Dear John, this is kind of gross, so if you decide not to read it, I'll understand. I put that line in there because I wanted you to know that I did understand. I did read it, and I'm like, I'm still going to say it on here. Okay, first of all, everyone in this story is in their mid to late 20s. My husband and I had our friend and her husband over to our apartment twice since knowing them. We've known them since the fall of 2024, but we've not really hung out with them a whole lot. It was always in larger groups or at restaurants. But last Halloween, we had a small party, about 10 people packed into our small apartment. The only two men who were there were my husband and my friend's husband. Shortly after our guest used the restroom, I went in and I noticed our bath mat was wet.
2: Oh,
0: it sits
2: my.
0: Right where your feet would be if you were sitting on the toilet. I noticed that there was urine on the toilet seat and even on the lid and around the base of the toilet. It was disgusting. I had to throw out the bath mat and sanitize the whole bathroom as soon as the party was done. I never mentioned it to my friend because I figured he was probably drunk. Everybody was drinking that night. Maybe he missed. I have no idea, but it happens. I didn't need to embarrass the guy. Now, over the weekend, we had them over for the first time since the party, and he goes into the bathroom. My husband goes in shortly after him, and he sent me a private message that he did it again. The bath mat was wet. There was pee on the seat and on the toilet base. Sure enough, everything smelled bad again. I had to throw out another bath mat.
2: Oh, that's so gross.
0: We didn't say anything in the moment again because, well, what do you even say? This man is almost 30, and apparently he can't aim. I don't know. Do I say something to his wife since we're a lot closer than anyone else in the situation? Do we just end our friendship? Do we bring this up politely and productively somehow? What could possibly cause an adult man to be this bad at using the bathroom? Signed, disgusted grown up. And here's the thing I will say. The first time you said alcohol was involved, I wish that you would have said in the second one, if everybody was drinking again, if that's what's causing it, then maybe you just say, you know, I don't know. I don't even know what you say. How embarrassing would it have to be
2: to
0: say that?
2: From now on, make plans to meet at a restaurant or whatever and let somebody else deal with that.
0: I can tell you, I have been in bathrooms where I wonder who was in there before me.
2: So have I. And you got to wonder how women manage it. I don't know what those women are doing in there. But
0: We were traveling recently and I went into a bathroom in an airport. And I actually stepped out of that stall and I went to a different stall because I walked in there and
2: I've done that too.
0: First thing I thought is I'm not going to be able to tidy this up enough and I don't want somebody else to think I did this.
2: Exactly.
0: So I literally walked in, I turned right around and I go, nope. And I walk up and I had to just kind of walk back and forth to find one. I'm like, I don't know what is going on. But if you're having issues with this kind of stuff, there's got to be a way to not do that.
2: No, but as far as your friend goes, just when you make plans from now on, just say, hey, let's go out to eat and let's go to a movie or whatever. Make plans outside of your home if you don't want him coming in.
0: So we're going to hit these questions.
2: And again, if you do have them come to the house, maybe just pick up the bath mat and put it away. It'll be a lot easier to clean.
0: I notice you have no towels, no bath mat. Everything's off the shelves. What's going on in there? Well, we had a situation. Okay, so we didn't say anything a moment. Should we? This man is almost 30. Do I say something to his wife since we're closer than anyone else?
2: No.
0: So if that was the situation, if it was you and I and we had friends and our friend, I wouldn't be afraid to say something about it. I don't know. I guess they don't know each other real well.
2: I wouldn't say anything. I would just make plans elsewhere.
0: Hmm.
2: It doesn't always have to be at your house. There's no reason for that.
0: Do we end the friendship over this?
2: No.
0: So you don't quit seeing them. You just quit inviting them to your place.
2: Just don't invite. You can still do things together if you enjoy spending time with them, but just don't do it at your house.
0: Hey, we've got an outhouse out front for you, Mike. There you go. So if the guy's name is Mike, I was literally just pretending. So I have no idea. I don't have any names in here. So if there's a dude named Mike and he did this to some friends twice, it's not about you. And maybe it is about you. I just literally guessed on the name. If you would like to chime in with advice, which I got to say, our listeners have the best advice.
2: I agree.
0: Their advice is so good. So there's probably already somebody on there because I posted this the other day. You can chime in with advice at facebook.com/John and Heidi Show. Or if you'd like, you can submit your own Dear John letter for next week on that same page or right through the website, John and HeidiShow.com.
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1: Just joining news in Brussels, I'm William Denslow. President Trump and his Chinese counterpart Xi Jinping concluded their high-stakes bilateral talks in Beijing. President Xi says it's the world's most important relationship and warned Washington about potential conflict over Taiwan. UK Prime Minister Keir Starmer's bracing for a leadership challenge, with allies of Health Secretary Wes Streeting suggesting he could resign on Thursday. And the International Air Transport Association has warned that higher flight costs will be inevitable for travellers in Europe.
0: This is Lazy Gold. Playing the greatest oldies of all time. Like this.

0: Time now for the movie quote of the day. Don't think you're going to get this, although I know you've seen this movie. It's from 1987. The quote is, snap out of it.
1: Oh, geez. I don't know. That one's pretty vague.
0: It is very vague. Moonstruck. That was Cher's character. Snap out of it. That is your movie quote of the day on the John.

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1: There she was.

0: Time now for news to me as we head to the news to me news desk with Heidi Small.
1: Apparently, the federal government owns 30% of all land in the United States.
0: Holy cow. That's a lot of land.
1: That's a whole lot of land,
0: yeah. Who mows all of that?
1: 9 Nobel Prize winners attended the Bronx High School of Science in New York City.
0: So, like, that's where they went to school?
1: Apparently.
0: That's pretty cool.
1: And beware of dog signs were present in ancient Rome.
0: No kidding.
1: Isn't that cool? I love that.
0: That is very cool. I didn't know that.
1: Yeah, I didn't either, because that's news to me.
0: That is also news to me.

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0: fun fact for you, Heidi.
1: What's that, John?
0: Lego has an underground vault containing every Lego set ever made.
1: I think you've told me that before.
0: I think I have too. Fun fact for you, Heidi.
1: What's that, John?
0: The popular Keep Calm and Carry On slogan was originally created by the British government as a form of propaganda to urge citizens to stay civil during World War II.
1: Oh, I didn't realize it was that old.
0: Yeah. Fun fact for you, Heidi.
1: What's that, John?
0: The word swims in uppercase is still swims even if you turn it upside down. S-W-I-M-S. You flip it over, it's still the same. Fun fact for you, Heidi.
1: What's that, John?
0: In the German language version of the Muppet Show, the Swedish chef is the Danish chef.
1: Oh.
0: Yeah.
1: I love the Swedish chef.
0: I wonder why.

0: I don't know. That's kind of weird. And we'll do one more fun fact for you, Heidi.
1: What's that, John?
0: This was kind of gross, by the way. Those who tend to know these kind of things say that leopard urine smells like buttered popcorn.
1: Oh.
0: So that's kind of gross. Okay. Now I don't know if I'm ever going to eat buttered popcorn again.
1: Oh, good Lord.
0: Several fun facts. Now you know. Thanks for listening to the John and Heidi Show.

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1: If you see somebody showing any of the signs of a stroke, you don't have to think about it. You just dial 999. 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A, arms. 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Is their speech slurred? T, time. 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

0: Time now for some weird news. Okay, this is weird. OpenAI has told ChatGPT to stop mentioning goblins. A user noticed that a chatbot repeatedly slipped fantasy creatures like goblins and trolls, gremlins, ogres, and even pigeons into everyday chats. Developers reported the AI, calling it a little bug or a goblin, joking about it being a goblin within a goblin with a flashlight, while fixing errors, sparking a wave of what they're calling online Goblingate. The company explained the behavior came from personality settings designed to make responses a little more playful, especially in nerdy mode, where goblin mentions surge dramatically. Even after several tweaks, the creature obsession lingers, prompting new strict instructions for the chatbot that read, never talk about goblins, gremlins, raccoons, trolls, ogres, pigeons, or other animals or creatures unless it is absolutely relevant to the user's query. OpenAI has since toned it down, but users can still re-enable the quirky style if they miss all of the goblin energy. So that's just odd. Weird news on the John and Heidi Show.
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1: I've heard people say that too much of anything is not good for you, baby. But I don't know about that. There's many times that we've loved and we've shared love and made love. It doesn't seem to me like it's enough.

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1: Story news in Brussels. I'm William Denslow. President Trump and his Chinese counterpart Xi Jinping concluded their high-stakes bilateral talks in Beijing. President Xi says it's the world's most important relationship and warned Washington about potential conflict over Taiwan. UK Prime Minister Keir Starmer's bracing for a leadership challenge, with allies of Health Secretary Wes Streeting suggesting he could resign on Thursday. And the International Air Transport Association has warned that higher flight costs will be inevitable for travellers in Europe.
0: This is Lazy Gold. Playing the greatest oldies of

0: time now for the question of the day. This one's for you, Heidi. 70% of people say they would never live next to one of these. What is it?
1: 70%.
0: Yeah. I almost thought you were going to say the word. When you
1: landfill.
0: No, a cemetery. When you were saying 70%, I thought you were going to say a cemetery. So
1: I wouldn't mind living next to a cemetery.
0: Quiet neighbors, anyway.
1: Right. It's better than the neighbor we have now.
0: Beautiful flowers. I'm pretty sure she don't listen. So that is your question of the day on the John and Heidi Show.

0: Time now for something special with Heidi Small. What do you have for me, Heidi?
1: I have another horrible airplane experience here.
0: Okay.
1: Let's see. This happened in October of 2023. It was a flight going that was heading to London's Gatwick Airport. And just about every reason that can be used to delay a flight happened on a single flight on this day. After the flight didn't take off as scheduled, it was delayed when the EasyJet switched out the plane with a smaller one, bumping many passengers. So a lot of the passengers got bumped from their first flight. Those who made it to the second plane 2 hours later had to wait on a runway for another hour while the luggage was unloaded because the craft exceeded weight limits. Finally, the pilot told passengers that the flight would depart in 20 minutes. And that's when the incident happened with the defecation.
0: Oh, no.
1: A passenger was telling reporters that one passenger on the still grounded plane went to use the bathroom, and then another, and then another. And that's when the news quickly spread, as did the odor pertaining to the human waste left on the facility's floor.
0: Oh.
1: A cleaning crew was rushed on board to sanitize the bathroom while passengers waited and watched. Then they were told to deboard. After being put up in a hotel for the night at the airline's expense, passengers finally departed on a rescue flight the next day.
0: Holy cow.
1: That's a heck of a day.
0: Yeah.
1: I would be so angry.
0: You know, we've had bad experiences traveling.
1: We've never had anything
0: like
1: quite
0: that.
1: Like that. No.
0: No. I remember one time a lady vomited on me on an airplane. And that lady's in the room with me now. Do you remember that? It was so gross.
1: Yes, I do.
0: I'm just sitting there. And then she gets up and goes to use the restroom. I'm just sitting there. I'm like, what do I do? I can't move. I'm so sorry for even mentioning that. That is something special.
1: Hopefully nobody was eating.
0: Yeah, that is something special with Heidi Small.

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vintage vinyl from the 50s. Then, a generous helping of 60s hits. Mix them carefully with some forgotten 70s classics. 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Then simmer on gas mark 7 until golden brown. This is the

Time now for the list. Six elements of good mental health. A panel of 122 experts were asked about the core dimensions of positive mental health. These six aspects receive more than 90% agreement. So they're saying having meaning and purpose, feeling that your life has direction and value is a really important thing. 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

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I get to make all my own choices except for the ones Heidi makes for me. 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So if you're trying to get better and like feel better about yourself, take a look at that list, because those six things you need to work on, maybe. I've got that list in the show notes for today at johnandheidishow.com.

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1: Got an unexpected message, phone call or email that claims to be from HMRC? 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

0: We always like to wrap things up around here with good news, and I think this is good news. 20 years later, this young lady finally got to say thank you. 2 decades after a difficult childhood in foster care, an Arizona mother finally got a chance to say something that she's been holding in her heart for years. The two words, thank you. And the woman she said it to never forgot her either. Sarah Paul's early life was filled with instability. She entered foster care about age 13, moving between shelters and group homes and placements without any consistency in her life.
1: Oh.
0: During one of these most uncertain seasons of her life, she was assigned a Child Protective Service caseworker named Barbara Daw Sanders, somebody that now is credited with helping her change the direction of her entire life. She said, she's exactly what I needed. She was what made me not continue the cycle, not go down the same path as everybody else in my family. At a time when structure was hard to find, Sanders provided it. She set boundaries. She held Paul accountable, and she stepped in when it mattered most. But it wasn't just rules. It was about care. One of my memories that stands out about the rest was a Thanksgiving time with her and her family. She said, I felt like I had a home. I felt like I had somebody that cared. I felt like I had a family that wasn't something I ever had before. So that was, again, 20 years ago. Now, 20 years later, she finally had a chance to find this lady thanks to Facebook. And she had a chance to say thank you. She said that when she opened the message and it just said, I saw on there, thank you, and this is Sarah. And this lady said she just thought that was amazing that they were able to connect. And
1: I love that.
0: She said, I never forgot you either. So how great is that?
1: What a great story.
0: I've got a link to it. It's in the show notes for today at johnandheidishow.com. Time to say goodbye, Heidi.
1: Goodbye, Heidi.
0: Goodbye, everybody. Have a great day. Thank you for listening to the John and Heidi Show on a Thursday.
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1: On the Friday program, we visit with stand-up comic Graham Kay. He's a Canadian comedian. He's a very, very good storyteller. And he's got a new special out on the Nateland Entertainment YouTube page. It's called Pete and Me.
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1: Feature story news in New York, I'm Mitch McCann. UK Health Secretary Wes Streeting has resigned from British Prime Minister Sir Keir Starmer's government. After talks between President Donald Trump and Xi Jinping, the US says China agrees with Washington's position that Iran can never have a nuclear weapon. And the International Air Transport Association has warned that higher flight costs will be inevitable for travellers in Europe during the coming months.
0: This is Lazy Gold. Playing the greatest oldies of all time. Like this.

Thursday. Happy Friday Eve to you, travelers. Hope you had a great Wednesday. And I'm going to try my best to make sure that Thursday is even better. Yesterday, I decided to do my daughter a favor and wash her filthy car. It was horrible. And I thought while I was doing it, I would get a little sun on my shaved, bald head. You know, because I was getting a hat line and tan line and everybody was laughing and making fun of me. Plus, we're getting ready to go on vacation and I need a little base, right? I got a little more sun than I wanted to. It's not glowing red, but you notice it. You notice it. We are going to have fun today. We've got a lot to get to today. I mean, a lot. So what do you say we get this Thursday show going?

Thursday. It is May the 14th, the year of our Lord 2026, and it is indeed a day worth celebrating. It is the Stars and Stripes Forever Day. You're going to play that tune at some point today? You should. It is Ascension Day, observed 39 days after Easter. It is also Dance Like a Chicken Day. I do that. Not on purpose, but I do that. International Dylan Thomas Day. Okay. It's National Buttermilk Biscuit Day. Underground America Day. It's got a picture here of the Hobbit House, but when I hear that, I think of Underground Atlanta. If you've never been, it's like a mall underground in Atlanta. And it's great because it's cooler down there in Hot Atlanta. Is that it? That's it for the celebration today. But we do have this day in history. On this day in 1787, delegates gather in Philadelphia to draw up the Constitution of the United States. 1804, Meriwether Lewis and William Clark's expedition sets out from St. Louis for the Pacific Coast, commissioned by Thomas Jefferson. 1853, land surveyor, newspaper publisher, and inventor Gale Borden patents his process for condensed milk. All right, thank you for that. And 1955, Warsaw Pact is signed by the Soviet Union, Albania, Bulgaria, Czechoslovakia, East Germany, Hungary, Poland, and Romania. And in 2024, Google unveils new generative AI features at its annual conference, forcing users to view AI overviews at the top of search results, despite them being factually incorrect 60% of the time. I think those have gotten better. I hope so, anyway. Because that's usually what I look if I Google something. But now, I got to tell you, I use Grok as a search engine or ChatGPT. Today in film and TV, 1998, Seinfeld's final two-part episode, the finale, airs on NBC to 76.3 million viewers. I was one of them. What else do we have? Here we go in sports. 1967, New York Yankee Mickey Mantle hits career home run 500 off Baltimore Orioles' Stu Miller. There you have it. Multiple reasons why today is indeed a day worth celebrating.

Self, it's time for the official dad joke of the day. Remember, if you are not a dad, you cannot try this at home. You may get hurt. We are professionals. What did green tea say to the coffee? Not matcha.

0: Now to check in on our bozos today. The criminal comes from the international file in Wakefield, where our unidentified bozo had a very dirty car. So he took it to the local car wash and had it cleaned, right? Nope. Maybe grabbed a garden hose and gave it a quick rinse off. Nah. Drove down to the big fountain downtown and got himself a free car wash from the fountain jets. Yep. He didn't complete the rinse cycle, however, as the cops saw what was going on and stopped the whole thing. 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
1: From the beating heart of Bourneville, Birmingham, we're not big, but we're perfectly well-formed. We are Lazy Gold.

We begin our look at national sports with the NBA playoffs. Yesterday, the Cavaliers took a 3-2 series lead after defeating the Detroit Pistons 117-113 in overtime. Speaking of playoffs, NHL continued yesterday. Colorado wins the series against the Minnesota Wild thanks to a 4-3 victory in Game 5. It was an overtime victory, by the way, to advance. Major League Baseball results from yesterday. The Guardians over the Angels, 4-2. Nationals defeat the Reds in Cincinnati, 8-7. The Bo Sox defend the home turf, well, the home grass, against the Phillies, 3-1. The victory for the Red Sox. Who else do we have here that people would care about? I don't care about anybody except the Braves in Atlanta.

Atlanta. The Braves win yet another one over the Cubs, 4-1. The final in that one last night. Go Braves! Let's take a look at today's schedule in the NBA playoffs. Nothing tonight. It continues tomorrow. We'll talk about it tomorrow. But the NHL playoffs do continue today. Montreal Canadiens take on the Buffalo Sabres. That series tied 2 games apiece. And the Golden Knights look to wrap things up against the Anaheim Ducks. They lead the series 3-2. Puck drop 9:30 Eastern tonight for that one. And Major League Baseball today. Cardinals at the Athletics. Bo Sox host the Phillies once again. The Giants match up with the Dodgers. Royals at the White Sox. And the Braves look to sweep the Cubs. Go Braves!

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Ladies and gentlemen, we need to talk. This has been a week, hasn't it? Is it just me? But today is Thursday, but it feels like Tuesday. Do you want to know why? Because it seems like I've had three Mondays this week. Yesterday, in between work and other things, I felt like a taxi driver. Parents, you know what I'm talking about. You have some of those days. Now, I felt like that before when we had two kids that we had to, you know, shuffle around and get to places. But yesterday, it was just my son. The way things worked out, I had to take him to school, then go pick him up, take him home, take him to work, go get him, bring him back. It was like we were in the school and his place of employment. They're pretty much the same area, so you have to take the same road to get there. It felt like I spent half my day driving on that road. It wasn't really. It just felt like that because of the way the timing was. I never could get a rhythm in my day. You ever have days like that? Uh-huh, the singers say. Yesterday, though, last night when I was bringing him home from work, he was kind of quiet. I was just thinking about how, man, I've been up and down this road. I can't even count how many times today. And then the thought hit me. It's not going to be that long until I'm wishing that I'm taking him somewhere, that we're sharing a vehicle and riding around. So enjoy it. And also, it's good for me to get out of my routine. My wife will tell you, I am a creature of habit, much like our beloved dog Lady. And when I get thrown out of that, sometimes I malfunction. But maybe I need to voluntarily step out of my habit and my routine every now and then just to keep things spicy. Anyway, I'm not being a taxi today.

Study Hall, where I take a moment out of the day to educate you on the things of this world so you too can be a cultured son of a gun just like me. Recent study found that 84% of adults struggle to open childproof packaging on medicines. I'm one of them. Now, not the bottles, you know, that you have to press down and squeeze and turn all at the same time. I can handle that. The little pill things, packet things, I struggle. I can never find the little corner where you're supposed to just, just peel it back. No. I'm in the kitchen like trying to find a steak knife to stab through it, but not stab through the medicine. Yeah, I know. It shouldn't be that hard, but it is. But I guess I'm thankful that kids would struggle too. Hopefully, that's the point of it. But if you struggle, don't worry. You're not alone. Most of us struggle with it. Lesson learned. Class dismissed.

vintage vinyl from the 50s. Then, a generous helping of 60s hits. Mix them carefully with some forgotten 70s classics. Blend them gently for 4 minutes. Then simmer on gas mark 7 until golden brown. This is the result.

that's going to do it for hour number one. But don't you fret, we still got two full hours to go. Coming up in hour number two, we take a look at news or nonsense. Onion rings could get you killed. What?

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1: Feature story news in New York, I'm Mitch McCann. UK Health Secretary Wes Streeting has resigned from British Prime Minister Sir Keir Starmer's government. After talks between President Donald Trump and Xi Jinping, the US says China agrees with Washington's position that Iran can never have a nuclear weapon. And the International Air Transport Association has warned that higher flight costs will be inevitable for travellers in Europe during the coming months.
0: This is Lazy Gold. Playing the greatest oldies of all time, like this.

hour number two of a Thursday edition of the Trav Show now underway. Hour two means we start looking into news or nonsense. Thinking about getting a tattoo? Well, you may end up in the hospital with a swollen arm and pregnant. What? Stay tuned. I'm not confusing stories. It's all in one story. Also coming up this hour, got your not news segment of the day. And everyone's favorite Facebook find. Fellas, today's item is a warning to you, single fellas. Pay attention. Stay tuned for that. Right now, stay tuned for this. It is time for Trav's Track, where they give me free rein to play whatever I want to hear. And this is today's song.

News or nonsense? An Arizona woman ended up hospitalized after a tattoo led to a severe infection and the discovery that she was pregnant. What? Stephanie Roberts found a tattoo artist, Ruby Garcia, aka Ruby G Inks, on social media. Told 12 News that she paid the artist $200 deposit toward a tattoo of the Virgin Mary on her forearm. She's getting a tattoo of the Virgin Mary and then finds out she's pregnant. Huh. But as she told the outlet, she was misled about the artist's workspace. I was told it was a studio, Roberts said. So I walked. I get out of the car. I go up to her. I introduce myself to her. I'm nice, you know. I'm like, hi. Like, I thought you were in a studio. And she was like, yeah, my dad made me a studio back here in a shipping container. Oh, okay. Look, I'm all about repurposing, you know, smart financial decisions. Roberts, who has multiple tattoos, says she was swayed by the artist's impressive portfolio, so she continued with the appointment. But the Phoenix resident said she felt ill immediately. I think my arm was burned by the end of it because it was super red. It felt like a third-degree burn. Days later, she said, I had the chills. I had fever. I was throwing up. This was swelling so bad. It was super red. I just did not feel like myself. This is not normal for a tattoo. No? No, it's not. Then her hands turned purple, which prompted her to seek emergency care. She was diagnosed with a compartment syndrome, which is an extremely painful condition that can occur after injuries or surgery where pressure builds up in your muscles, painfully squeezing your fascia. That according to squeezing your fascia. Let me say it again. Now, she remained hospitalized for a week, undergoing two surgeries to treat the infection in her arm. While hospitalized, she was given shocking news. She told the outlet, my hospital ER doctor came in and he was like, so you did test positive for a pregnancy? And I was like, no way. That should have been special, she told the outlet, visibly emotional, and it wasn't. She says she's asked for a refund for the tattoo, which costs $1,200. Think I'd be seeking a little more than a refund.

It's birthday time. Happy birthday to George Lucas, the movie director and producer, turns 82 today. Director Robert Zemeckis, who directed Forrest Gump, my all-time favorite movie, turns 75 today. The director, not the movie. Singer Ian Astbury of The Cult is 64 today. Bassist Mike Inez of Alice in Chains turns 60. Actor Kate Blanchett is 57 today. Singer Danny Wood of New Kids on the Block also turns 57 today. Natalie Appleton of All Saints is 53. Carla Jimenez from Growing Up Fisher turns 52 today. Who else do we have? Singer guitarist Dan Arbach of the Black Keys turns 47 today. And Miranda Cosgrove from iCarly turns 33 years old today. Happy birthday to them. And if it's your birthday, a big happy birthday to you.

0: Trav. Curtis Whitaker noticed some subtle differences in his wife, Janie. Her face seemed on the verge of a frown, and she kept glancing at him. And all her verbal interactions were very short and curt, when usually Janie was quite loquacious. I'm starting to think she might be upset about something, Curtis told the press. I have no idea what, but there's just something different about her. And not in a happy way. Curtis then tried to start a conversation with her to find out if anything was bothering her. But Janie kept answering with nothing but a one or two word reply. Update! Curtis finally decided to try the direct method to learn if something was wrong with Janie by asking her, "Are you upset about something?" Janie, though, replied with a sharp, "I'm fine." That's a relief, Curtis told the press. I was really worried I was in the doghouse. Curtis went back to watching the game, and while he sometimes wondering why his wife kept glaring at him, he reminded himself the matter had been put to rest.
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or nonsense? A woman with a hops allergy is suing an Oregon eatery after she reportedly suffered anaphylactic shock from a beer-battered onion ring during a Mother's Day celebration. Nothing says I love mom like a trip to the ER, right? The server allegedly said they could serve onion rings without the batter, saying, "Yeah, yeah, we can do that." After taking a bite of an onion ring, Van's lips began to swell, her throat began to close up, and she had a hard time breathing. Key signs of anaphylactic shock, according to the lawsuit. Her husband immediately took her to the hospital. Van's attorney, Yori Lang, told the Oregonian that Van has suffered continuous anxiety over whether she might accidentally buy or consume products made with beer, despite routinely checking labels at grocery stores and questioning staff at restaurants. Unless you're a farmer making your own food, you've got to be able to trust either the grocery store or the restaurant to tell you about what you're putting in the food, Lang said. Now, iWings does not currently have onion rings on its menu, but they do serve onion chips, which are described as hand-breaded onion pieces. Huh, that sounds interesting. Lang told the Post that while hops isn't one of the top 9 food allergies, restaurants need to be able to do what they say they can do. Be honest, what's in it? If it had the batter in it, it shouldn't have. All right. A beer allergy can result of many different allergies, including alcohol and cording. What are you talking about, Travis? Including alcohol, barley, hops, yeast, food colorings, and preservatives. I'm a little confused about all this. The story's not very clear. So she asked if the onion rings could be served without the batter. She was told yes. She got the onion rings or the onion pieces, whatever, and ate one, and obviously it still had beer batter. Could you not see it? Like, to me, an onion ring without batter is just an onion. If you order it without beer batter, it should show up without any kind of bread. Like, if it shows up with some kind of breading, maybe that's what it was. Maybe the story's not clear. Maybe the server said, "Oh, it's a different kind of batter." I don't know.

0: Busy Gold. It's like a care home for classic hits. It's where you find all the songs you'd forgotten about, like this.
1: Hey,

time to grab that virtual shopping cart as we peruse the aisles of the online flea market known as Facebook Marketplace, where we find the unique, the one-of-a-kind, the never-needed but always wanted Facebook find of the day. Today's item is more of a warning. Fellas, let me say this directly into the microphone. Pay attention to what I'm about to share. This comes to us from Haven Cooley. Haven is located in Newport, Tennessee. Joined Facebook back in 2024. I have no sailor. I don't think it's a sailor. Seller details to share with you. They have this item. Details, condition, used, like new, women's. I like this. It's a shirt. I'll go ahead and tell you that. Used, like new, women's 2XL regular size. Does that mean a regular 2XL? I know that clothing fits differently depending on the brand, but I don't know. Anyway, now this shirt has been worn twice. That's once used, but like new. And Haven paid $25 for it. So you're getting a bargain. Now, what does this t-shirt say that caught my attention when I was searching through Marketplace? It is, I think it's black. It may be dark gray. Color blindness strikes right here. With hot pink font. And that font says, Baddie with a Deadbeat Daddy. Fellas, if you see a lady walking around in this, turn and go the opposite way immediately. I'm sure Haven is a fine individual, but this shirt, if you want it, it's $12.

that's going to pretty much wrap up hour number two. But don't fret, we still have a full action-packed hour to go, including more news or nonsense and a crazy news story of the day that you are not ready for. Stick around. 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
1: From Feature Story News in New York, I'm Mitch McCann. UK Health Secretary Wes Streeting has resigned from British Prime Minister Sir Keir Starmer's government. After talks between President Donald Trump and Xi Jinping, the US says China agrees with Washington's position that Iran can never have a nuclear weapon. And the International Air Transport Association has warned that higher flight costs will be inevitable for travellers in Europe during the coming months.
0: This is Lazy Gold. Playing the greatest oldies of all time. Like this.

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0: One more hour on a Thursday edition of The Trav Show. Thanks so much for making us a part of your day. If you'd like to be a part of the show, reach out. 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
0: 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You can even put in the subject line, dork. Hour three, coming up in this hour, we finish our look at news or nonsense, plus the crazy news story of the day. We head to France, and you won't believe what's happening in France. I'm serious, you won't believe it. And, of course, good news coming up in this hour as well.

news or nonsense. I don't even know what to focus on this story, so here we go. New York City's traffic cameras are now writing fiction. The famous Knight Rider car, Kit, has been hit with a speeding ticket in Brooklyn, despite sitting on display inside an Illinois automotive museum for years. The Volo Museum, based north of Chicago, said it received a $50 ticket from the New York City Department of Finance tied to its replica of the famous TV car from the 1980s series starring David Hasselhoff. According to the citation, a traffic camera recorded the car speeding through a Brooklyn school zone on Ocean Parkway at 1:02 p.m. on April the 22nd, clocking it at 36 miles per hour in a 25-mile-per-hour zone. The museum said the vehicle, a black 1982 Pontiac Firebird Trans Am replica, has not left the display in its building and has been parked there for years. Their official system ties the novelty plate to Volo Museum, and we got a bill for $50, the museum said on a social media post. So yeah, somebody has the car. They've got the tag. And this camera, traffic camera, got the tag and sent it to who was registered for that tag. The museum also shared a photo of the ticket. Museum officials believe the city system may have mistakenly linked a novelty Knight license plate to the museum's display vehicle. The car at the museum is not one of the originals. It's just a replica. Now, a spokesperson for the New York City Department of Finance said the agency is looking into the matter. Someone's going to pay. I don't know. Listen, I'm not going to get political here, but every time I see the New York City mayor on TV, he's begging for more money and how they have to up revenue. So now we are just ticketing museum cars. Now, one of two things is happening here. Either someone is using a fake license plate, or, bear with me here, this camera didn't get a great shot and AI just turned it into what it thinks it is. I don't know, but you watch, someone will have to pay.

with Trav. What am I looking forward to today? I am looking forward to rearranging my workspace, my home office, my room, if you will. You ever just look at your workspace or your office and think, man, this is not really the best setup? I thought that a couple of weeks ago. And it's like, once you notice it, you start thinking, I can't even work. Like, I cannot work in these conditions. Like, everything just seems messed up. And my wife, God love her. I don't know what it is. I'm sure it's some kind of undiagnosed something. But, like, if a room has been the same way for too long, I have to rearrange it. Because in my mind, and if you're a psychologist or a psychiatrist out there, please email me your diagnosis, thetravshow@yahoo.com. In my mind, I'm always thinking this could have a better layout, more functional, look better, feel better. And so it's like I get tired of something a certain way and gotta move it. My office space is like that right now. I've got to get turned around. My desk right now is facing a corner. Now, it's not as horrible as it sounds. Like, there's TV there in the corner, but I got to get things rearranged. But, of course, that means rearranging the whole room. 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

0: crazy.
1: It's time for the crazy news story of the day. Go ahead and get out that 2026 bingo card. Anyone have drunk French deer on it? If you do, go ahead and mark that box because here we go. The deer are eating a fermented fruit and getting blasted out of their minds. This from the Independent. In a video posted by the Saône-et-Loire police, you know, that's why I like speaking French. You just make weird noises. Saône-et-Loire police on Facebook, an animal runs in circles, jumps, and falls onto the ground. The French police explained that during summer, some animals may consume buds, fermented fruits, or decaying plants, which could be the reason for the unpredictable behavior. They issued a warning to be extra vigilant while driving through wooded areas to avoid any accidents. Look, in France, even the deer can't stay sober. Now, I don't know about you, but I have had you pay attention for deer on the road. And they act crazy anyway. You know, they'll jump out in front of you and then stop or cross the road and then decide to come back. Could you imagine trying to dodge a drunk deer? Hey, buddy, pick a lane here. I wonder how many people, you know, see a deer doing that and think it has, what is it called? They get a brain worm. I think it's called a brain worm. I could be wrong, but imagine you think that. No, Bambi's just liquored up. Apple brandy for Bambi. It just tickles me, the thought of these animals getting drunk. I saw a similar story a few weeks ago about, I think it was honeybees. I don't think we got to it. I got to do it on the air, but I think it was honeybees that I read. So yeah, if you are planning a road trip through France, be careful, be vigilant, and watch for those drunk deer. I really hope this doesn't become a habit. By December, Santa's going to have a wild ride.
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News or nonsense? A British man who was missing for 6 years after being taken to live overseas by his mother has spoken out about his experience and said he's ready to talk to her again. Alex Batty, now 20, was declared missing by his grandmother in 2017 when he was 11 years old, and he was later found in rural France in December of 2023 at the age of 17. He left the UK on September 30th, 2017 for a family holiday in Spain with his mother, Melanie, and his grandfather, David, before they later moved to France. Batty's mother did not have legal custody of him, Greater Manchester Police said in a 2023 news release. Alex was due to return to Oldham, England on October the 8th of 2017, but he never did. An investigation was launched, but Alex remained missing until he was located near Toulouse, France, on December 13th, 2023, after being found by a member of the public and taken to a police station. Hey, I believe that's a kid that's missing from England. Take him to the police station in France. Ha ha, oui oui. Melanie was influenced by conspiracy theories, per the BBC, and according to a new BBC documentary titled Kidnapped by Mum, she told him to throw away his passport, and he did not attend school while in her care. I know what you're saying, and I agree. I've got to see this documentary. Alex, who's now a father himself, said that making the documentary made him decide to reach out to his mom again via text message and find out why such drastic measures were necessary. Apparently, Melanie was a follower of the Sovereign Citizen Movement. Boy, look into that rabbit hole. That's a group that believes governments are illegitimate and they can opt out of laws they don't agree with. I'm telling you. Just check out that rabbit hole. You know, at any time a child goes missing, panic sets in, right? I mean, when my kids were smaller, if I couldn't find them for 30 seconds, I was panicked. Could you imagine the panic that she sent across the family, or through the family, and didn't tell them until this random citizen found the dude? My goodness.

Time now for some good news on the Trav Show. A Seattle man, homeless for 7 years, is getting a fresh start after he found and returned the priceless memorial relics of a deceased family dog. Do I have your attention? When Holly and Brandon Dunn's car was broken into in Seattle's University District, the thief made off with the most irreplaceable items they owned: the ashes, ceramic paw prints, and a memorial stuffed animal of their late Chihuahua, Tia. Thieves rarely look at anything they take. With time being squarely of the essence, they just grab everything that's not bolted down and go through it later. This was exactly what happened with Holly and Brandon's car, as the thief would later deposit the worthless remembrances in a bag in a dumpster. Now, they're, of course, worthless to him. That's when the homeless man named Chris came across the bag and, knowing it mattered to someone, held on to it until he spotted a flyer, which the Dunns had put up. He didn't hesitate to reach out and didn't ask for anything in return. Now, as Chris moves into his very first apartment after 7 years on the streets, hundreds are rewarding him for his good deed through GoFundMe, organized by Catherine Michie, who helped post flyers in search for Tia's remains. It has so far raised $5,600 toward his rent, furniture, and care for Rio, a dog he rescued from the street. Huh. There are still $1,000 left before the fundraiser reaching its $7,000 goal. Donations can be made on the GoFundMe page. Good for him, man. He came across it and thought, I'm going to hang on to this. Someone's going to be looking for it. How many people would have just been like, yeah, and left it in the dumpster? And look, it's paying off for him. He's got an apartment. He's got some cash. He's got a dog. And I've heard people say, if you're homeless, why don't you take on a dog? It's a little company. And probably it helps you sleep at night knowing that if someone comes around, the dog is more than likely going to wake up before you do. I would have a dog too. This is just a feel-good story all the way around.

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1: That's pretty much going to do it for the old Travinator for today. Make sure to tune in tomorrow, same bat time, same bat channel. We will do it all again as we kick off the weekend. Yep, it's almost Friday. You guys have a great rest of your day. See you tomorrow.

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1: From Feature Story News in New York, I'm Mitch McCann. UK Health Secretary Wes Streeting has resigned from British Prime Minister Sir Keir Starmer's government. After talks between President Donald Trump and Xi Jinping, the US says China agrees with Washington's position that Iran can never have a nuclear weapon. And the International Air Transport Association has warned that higher flight costs will be inevitable for travellers in Europe during the coming months.
0: This is the Night Network.

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Here he is, LB. This is the Thursday Night Chill Out Zone.

I want to live at 2300 Jackson Street. Seems cool, doesn't it? The Jacksons, of course, at Late Night LB. Welcome along to the Chill Out Zone, Thursday night edition. How are you? How was your day? Was it good? I hope you've had a nice day. It's time to chill.

You know what? It's been lovely today, but then it rained and it came out so sunny and gorgeous. I went to go out and then it rained again. Then it went overcast. I give up. More news about the weather in the future coming up. There's some really good news, by the way. I think it's going to be a hot summer. I don't want to get you excited or anything like that, but leave it with me. I'll tell you about it in a bit. Bruno Mars, though, right here on the Chill Out Zone.

Forecasters are saying that Britain could hit 40 degrees again this year. It's all linked to what they're calling a super El Nino building up over the Pacific. Let me explain. Basically, loads of heat gets pushed up out of the ocean into the atmosphere, and that can crank up temperatures across the world. There's a 40% chance this summer could match that of record-breaking heatwave that happened in 2022 when we hit 40 for the first time. Do you remember that? So it could be a good summer. I love that. A long, hot summer.

The management here at the Chill Out Zone had a very difficult decision to make. They could either employ a top-rated radio personality, or they could take a long and relaxing holiday in the Mediterranean. Let's just say they've got a cracking tan. And you've got

Every now and again, you hear a song, and this next tune takes me back. I used to work at a radio station in Birmingham called BRMB, and well, worked at quite a few places. I seem to have been sacked from most of them. And you just hear a song, and you think, "Ah, oh, that was the song of my life. I love it." Maybe started me doing the chill out zone. I don't know. Maybe because of this tune, Whitney Houston. The song is called "All at Once," and it is number one in my list of love songs. Let me know what you think. Okay.

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Also, come and meet LB's Monkeys. We're there right now. DJLazyB.com.

got the lurgy, the virus that everyone's got at the moment. 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I can't breathe. 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All right, okay. Let's take a tune, Al Jarreau, and then we'll do another hour together. This is called We're In This Love Together.

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Infinity, James Young at the Chill Out Zone. Oh, loud, wasn't it? My ears have gone weird. True Spandau Ballet on the way and your favourite love songs. If you want to be involved in the show, nip along now. lazybee.uk. Find out all the details.

0: alone. But the chill out zone. We didn't do our survey, said, did we? Let's do it now in the final hour, okay? A recent survey has revealed the average person does this around 16 times a day. What is it? I'll tell you before the end of the show, okay? This is nice. Do you remember what film this was from?
1: No.

Now, apparently men finally grow up at the age of 43. So if you're with a guy and you're in your 20s or 30s, I'd give up for a while. We do it a full 11 years.

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Let me give you a couple of random facts here, facts of the day. Let me see if I can find something that's really interesting. When you send someone a text, it takes them on average 90 seconds to read it. Avocados, raspberries, almonds, broccoli, spinach, salmon, the most healthiest foods on the planet. Be more healthier, you guys, please. What else? Eating chocolate while studying helps the brain retain more information. And bananas have chemicals in them that make you happy. There you go. Now you know. It's almost time to go.

time to wrap up the show for this Thursday night. I'm off until Sunday night then. A few days off, which is good. Nice long weekend. Our survey said earlier, it revealed that the average person does this around 16 times a day. What is it? What does the average person do 16 times a day? The answer is swear. Oh, damn it, I didn't even know the answer to that. Okay, right, I'm gone. Take care. Have a lovely weekend, all right? It's almost Friday. From me, I'll be night-night. God bless. Take care. Ta-ra. Bye-bye. I'm gone. Whoosh. How-

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1: From Feature Story News in New York, I'm Mitch McCann. UK Health Secretary Wes Streeting has resigned from British Prime Minister Sir Keir Starmer's government. After talks between President Donald Trump and Xi Jinping, the US says China agrees with Washington's position that Iran can never have a nuclear weapon. And the International Air Transport Association has warned that higher flight costs will be inevitable for travellers in Europe during the coming months.
0: This is the Night Network.

dash of Elton John to get us underway for a Friday morning. It is the Quiet Storm. Hello, it's Nick Pollock with you. Got some LL Cool J and Damage on the way for you very shortly. Right now it's John Lennon and the classic Imagine on the Night Network.

Across the stations of the Night Network, this is The Quiet Storm with LL Cool J's I Need Love and Damage Love to Love. And before that, coming up for you very shortly, a song written by Axl Rose that was a decade in the making. I speak of November Rain. We'll play that for you very shortly. Nelly and Tim McGraw now on the Night Network.

0: Guns N' Roses, the orchestral masterpiece, November Rain on the Quiet Storm, along with Barbara Streisand's Evergreen. Coming up for you on the other side of the break, I've got some Adele for you and Daryl Hall and John Oates drop in. A little Whitney Houston on the way.
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I Believe in You for Whitney Houston, along with Daryl Hall and John Oates and She's Gone. Got a great song coming up for you from Crystal Gale inside the next 10 minutes. Right now, back to the 1980s and an REO Speedwagon classic.

Dash of Lily Allen's Somewhere Only We Know, along with the REO Speedwagon Classic, Keep On Loving You. I'm back in the next hour with more tunes on the Quiet Storm. Got the guitar virtuoso Joe Satriani before the end of the hour. Right now it's Crystal Gale and her all-time classic, Don't It Make My Brown Eyes Blue.

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1: From Feature Story News in New York, I'm Mitch McCann. UK Health Secretary Wes Streeting has resigned from British Prime Minister Sir Keir Starmer's government. After talks between President Donald Trump and Xi Jinping, the US says China agrees with Washington's position that Iran can never have a nuclear weapon. And the International Air Transport Association has warned that higher flight costs will be inevitable for travellers in Europe during the coming months.
0: This is the Night Network.